0: his prime passes on people's heads for goals. It's amazing that he's still playing this way. I don't know that I'm going to watch Miami, but I late in the game respect for Messi. Nothing but that.
1: Yeah, I'm really excited by the fact that you're not going to watch, that you've taken up all the time in the segment,
0: yeah,
1: and you're not going to watch anything with an NFL pregame show in order to watch soccer. Yeah. I think you should alert Mr. Nielsen if he's still keeping the ratings. That's very important. And I think you have to work on your Harry Kane.
0: Harry Kane.
1: I think you have to work on that a little bit. Yeah, you have to work on that. I will talk about, I'm going to go on for a while.
0: Good.
1: I will talk about the United States team a little bit. I will probably remember that they did well in group, although it was an easier group because they were a host country. But they got out of group, and then they won one of the knockout games, and then they got completely trucked by Belgium. And this is what we did. This is our ceiling. That's where we go. You win one knockout game, that's good. I mean, I don't think people should say that wasn't a good showing. This is not our sport. It's not. We are always 15 years away from being 10 years away as a soccer country. And in our entire lifetimes, that's the way it's been. I will also remember the stars, the Mbappes, the Messis, the Kanes, you know, the Hollands, that they lived up to it. I mean, if you were new to soccer and you got to watch them score goals, you felt that you watched something worthwhile.
0: Yes.
1: And I will remember, because I did watch the game yesterday, I will remember, I won't know his name, I will remember the Argentina goalie. He had to make 11 blocks. That's like a year for most. This isn't the NHL.
0: Martinez.
1: That's like a year for most goalies. 11 blocks. He kept his team in a game when his team had nothing. They had no shots on goal whatsoever. It appeared that they were taking a nap for most of the game, and that guy kept his team in a game, and I will remember that.
0: He did. He's memorable. Don't forget Jude. Listing great players, Bellingham. Hey, Jude.
1: Oh, yeah, yeah. He's a great player.
0: I'm going to get you to, you know, five wide on those
1: big
0: NFL pregame sets.
1: Good
0: I might get
1: that.
0: You to slide over. I might.
1: Oh, no. Let's go to your house and watch soccer instead of the NFL.
0: I'm streaming it all. Streaming
1: what?
0: It all.
1: Get out of here.
0: That's it. We ain't watching the Nats, I can tell you that. We're done. Back to you.
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15: Here's your 14 First Alert forecast for the overnight hours. Clear and hazy with a low of 76. On Tuesday, an extreme heat warning, a high of 93, the heat index near 110. Afternoon and evening thunderstorms, a few may be severe with damaging winds, and a low of 69 overnight. On Wednesday, partly cloudy, not as hot, with a high of 83. I'm Chief Meteorologist Jeff Lyons with your 14 First Alert forecast.
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16: Every odyssey has a final chapter. Is LeBron finally going to write his this week?
17: Rich Paul made it clear to me that the choice is LeBron James's right now.
18: I believe he knows exactly where he's going. He just wanted to wait until the World Cup was over before he tells anybody.
2: We've been waiting a good chunk of the summer to hear where LeBron James will lace up the sneakers. ESPN insider Shams Charania.
19: We're on week four now, I believe, and everyone in the NBA is waiting on LeBron's decision, his choice now. And I spoke to Rich Paul, his longtime agent, this morning, and Rich Paul made it clear to me that the choice is LeBron James's right now. It's up to him on a choice of which team he wants to play for. All of the information is in. The teams are set. Everyone's made their moves. There is no decision, no choice yet. There's no timetable on a choice as of yet, but we know the teams. Cleveland, Miami, Philadelphia, Golden State, Minnesota, all are waiting on this. This has a domino effect around the league with other free agents as well. My understanding, though, over the last couple of weeks is that the focus has been primarily, though, on the Eastern Conference teams being Cleveland, Miami, and Philadelphia, and we all continue to wait.
2: So we didn't learn a destination late last week about a decision, but ESPN's Dave McMenamin was at FanFest and did learn some news.
20: What we did learn is that the end is not near. He made it clear that the swan song is not upon us.
21: Okay.
20: If he plays next year, that's not the farewell tour. He compared himself to Bruce Springsteen and the Rolling Stones as artists who still tour 50, 60 years since they first hit the charts with their records. And so that's one thing we learned. In terms of what team he's going to play for, he continued to keep it close to the vest. He had some fun with it. You know, he said, trust the process. The crowd went nuts on Friday. On Thursday, he said, I hear Warriors, I hear Philly, I hear Miami from people yelling it out from the crowd. He's not let anything. What he did do was echo what he said after game four in the OKC series.
21: Okay.
20: He's like, I want to be in a competitive environment where I wake up every day and I want to pour myself into the work and we're all working towards a common goal.
21: And
20: that remains the same thing. If you think of all the teams, or like, you know, the finalists, right? Of all the players on all those teams, who would be the best single teammate that LeBron could team up with right now? Mm-hmm. And you'd probably say Giannis, 31 mm-hmm. years old, two-time MVP, and plays both ends. And obviously he's had some injury stuff, and Steph is an all-time great, but Steph's 5 years older than Giannis is.
21: Sure.
2: His agent, Rich Paul, telling our Dave McMenamin, there are no perfect options. WNBA Aces 109-83 route of the tempo. Toronto was without coach Sandy Brondello, who was serving that one-game suspension for comments she made about Atlanta's Angel Reese on Friday. Lynx and Storm.
16: Miles in the mid-range.
1: range gets it to go. A 32-piece right now for Olivia Miles.
21: She's been able to score in a multitude of ways.
2: USA Network with the call. Olivia Miles, 32 points. Lynx, 105-102 over Seattle. Mystics, a 90-82 win over the Valkyries. The Liberty in overtime get past the Wings, 99-98. Paige Beckers did not play, but the team says she does not have a concussion.
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3: Number four.
2: It was Jazz Chisholm's home run in the bottom of the eighth that lifted the Yankees on Sunday Night Baseball. Monday, he picked up where he had left off. Yes, Network.
23: There goes Bellinger, and there goes Jazz. There it's gone. It is gone. Jazz Chisholm Jr. locked in his second of the night, his third of the last 2 days, and the Yankees are back in front.
3: Number three.
2: Yordan Alvarez goes yard twice for Houston, but his teammate goes yard once, yet drives in double the runs. 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
24: Jump brings the hands together at the belt. The 1-2 to Pena. And Jeremy lifts this one to right fairly deep, going back on it. Konine on the warning track. He leads and it is gone. Grand slam, Jeremy Pena. And the Astros lead it 5-2. Second career grand slam for Pena.
3: Number two.
2: Mariners shut out the Reds 8-0, getting half of their runs with one swing. Seattle Sports 710 AM.
24: Here's the pitch.
23: Swung on and destroyed. It's on its way. Upper deck just short. Going sail away. Grand slam. Cal Raleigh.
3: Number one.
2: At Fenway, it would be some late heroics to keep the streak alive. WEEI.
3: Wells is ready. He throws. Caleb swings and drives one.

0: third. And Cleveland now with a 7-2 lead.
1: Here comes the 1-2. Swung on, and he clubs another one. High and deep. Right center. Way back. Home run, Halpin. Oh, what a night for Petey Halpin. Home runs in his first two at-bats. And the onslaught continues for Cleveland. It's now 8-2 Guardians.
2: WTAM with the call. Guardians, 13 runs scored on Minnesota. Their second most in a game this season. Guardians scoring their most against the Twins since 2015. It's a 13-4 win over Minnesota. Twins allowing 13 runs, tied for the third most in a game this season. Tigers and Cubs, a little tighter, in fact.

0: easier group because they were a host country, but they got out of group and then they won one of the knockout games and then they got completely trucked by Belgium. And this is what we did. This is our ceiling. That's where we go. You win one knockout game, that's good. I mean, I don't think people should say that wasn't a good showing. This is not our sport. It's not. We are always 15 years away from being 10 years away as a soccer country. And in our entire lifetimes, that's the way it's been. I will also remember the stars, the Mbappes, the Messis, the Kanes, you know, the Hollands, that they lived up to it. I mean, they, if you were new to soccer and you got to watch them score goals, you felt that you watched something worthwhile.
1: Yes.
0: And I will remember, because I did watch the game yesterday, I will remember, I won't know his name, I will remember the Argentina goalie. He had to make 11 blocks. That's like a year for most. This isn't the NHL.
1: Martinez.
0: That's like a year for most goalies. 11 blocks. He kept his team in a game when his team had nothing. They had no shots on goal whatsoever. It appeared that they were taking a nap for most of the game, and that guy kept his team in a game, and I will remember that.
1: He did. He's memorable. Don't forget Jude. Listing great players. Bellingham. Hey, Jude.
0: Oh, yeah. He's a great player. Just,
1: you know,
0: yeah,
1: that's I'm gonna great get, I'm going to get yeah. you to, you know, five wide on those
0: big
1: NFL three-game sets.
0: Good
1: I might get
0: that.
1: You to slide over. I might.
0: Oh, no. Let's go to your house and watch soccer
1: Come
0: instead
1: on.
0: Of the NFL.
1: I'm streaming it all. Streaming
0: what?
1: It all.
0: Get out of here.
1: That's it. We ain't watching the Nats, I can tell you that. We're done. Back to you.
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21: Here's your 14 First Alert forecast for the overnight hours. Clear and hazy with a low of 76. On Tuesday, an extreme heat warning, a high of 93, the heat index near 110. Afternoon and evening thunderstorms, a few may be severe with damaging winds, and a low of 69 overnight. On Wednesday, partly cloudy, not as hot, with a high of 83. I'm Chief Meteorologist Jeff Lyons with your 14 First Alert forecast.
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24: Every odyssey has a final chapter. Is LeBron finally going to write his this week?
25: Rich Paul made it clear to me that the choice is LeBron James's right now.
26: I believe he knows exactly where he's going. He just wanted to wait until the World Cup was over before he tells anybody.
2: We've been waiting a good chunk of the summer to hear where LeBron James will lace up the sneakers. ESPN insider Shams Charania.
27: We're on week four now, I believe, and everyone in the NBA is waiting on LeBron's decision, his choice now. And I spoke to Rich Paul, his longtime agent, this morning, and Rich Paul made it clear to me that the choice is LeBron James's right now. It's up to him on a choice of which team he wants to play for. All of the information is in. The teams are set. Everyone's made their moves. There is no decision, no choice yet. There's no timetable on a choice as of yet, but we know the teams: Cleveland, Miami, Philadelphia, Golden State, Minnesota, all are waiting on this. This has a domino effect around the league with other free agents as well. My understanding, though, over the last couple of weeks is that the focus has been primarily, though, on the Eastern Conference teams being Cleveland, Miami, and Philadelphia, and we all continue to wait.
2: So we didn't learn a destination late last week about a decision, but ESPN's Dave McMenamin was at FanFest and did learn some news.
28: What we did learn is that the end is not near. He made it clear that the swan song is not upon us.
29: Okay.
28: If he plays next year, that's not the farewell tour. He compared himself to Bruce Springsteen and the Rolling Stones as artists who still tour 50, 60 years since they first hit the charts with their records. And so that's one thing we learned. In terms of what team he's going to play for, he continued to keep it close to the vest. He had some fun with it. You know, he said, trust the process. The crowd went nuts on Friday. On Thursday, he said, I hear Warriors, I hear Philly, I hear Miami from people yelling it out from the crowd. He's not let anything. What he did do was echo what he said after game four in the OKC series.
29: Okay.
28: It's like, I want to be in a competitive environment where I wake up every day and I want to pour myself into the work and we're all working towards a common goal.
29: And
28: that remains the same thing. If you think of all the teams, or like, you know, the finalists, right? Of all the players on all those teams, who would be the best single teammate that LeBron could team up with right now?
29: Mm-hmm.
28: And you'd probably say Giannis, 31 mm-hmm. years old, two-time MVP, and plays both ends. And obviously he's had some injury stuff, and Steph is an all-time great, but Steph's 5 years older than Giannis is.
29: Sure.
28: So his fit.
2: His agent, Rich Paul, telling our Dave McMenamin, there are no perfect options. WNBA Aces 109-83 route of the tempo. Toronto was without coach Sandy Brondello, who was serving that one-game suspension for comments she made about Atlanta's Angel Reese on Friday. Lynx and Storm.
30: Miles in the mid-range gets it to go. A 32-piece right now for Olivia Miles.
31: She's been able to score in a multitude of ways.
2: USA Network with the call. Olivia Miles, 32 points. Lynx, 105-102 over Seattle. Mystics, a 90-82 win over the Valkyries. The Liberty in overtime get past the Wings, 99-98. Paige Beckers did not play, but the team says she does not have a concussion.
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3: Are you ready to take?
1: Number four.
2: It was Jazz Chisholm's home run in the bottom of the eighth that lifted the Yankees on Sunday Night Baseball. Monday, he picked up where he had left off. Yes, never.
4: There goes Bellinger, and there goes Jazz. There it's gone. It is gone. Jazz Chisholm Jr. locked in his second of the night, his third of the last 2 days, and the Yankees are back in front.
1: Number three.
2: Yordan Alvarez goes yard twice for Houston, but his teammate goes yard once, yet drives in double the runs. 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
5: Jump brings the hands together at the belt. The 1-2 to Pena. And Jeremy lifts this one to right fairly deep, going back on it. Konine on the warning track. He leads and it is gone. Grand slam, Jeremy Pena. And the Astros lead it 5-2. Second career grand slam for Pena.
1: Number two.
2: Mariners shut out the Reds 8-0, getting half of their runs with one swing. Seattle Sports 710 AM.
5: Here's the pitch.
4: Swung on and destroyed. It's on its way. Upper deck just short. Going sail away. Grand slam. Cal Raleigh.
1: Number one.
2: At Fenway, it would be some late heroics to keep the streak alive. WEEI.
28: Wells is ready.
5: He throws. Caleb swings and drives one high in the left.

0: I will remember that.
1: He did. He's memorable. Don't forget Jude. Listing great players, Bellingham. Hey, Jude.
0: Oh, yeah, yeah. He's a great player.
1: I'm going to get you to five wide on those
0: Big
1: NFL
0: fan,
1: pregame sets.
0: Good
1: I might get
0: that.
1: You to slide over. I might.
0: Oh, no. Let's go to your house and watch soccer instead of the NFL.
1: I'm streaming it all. Streaming
0: what?
1: It all.
0: Get out of here.
1: That's it. We ain't watching the Nats, I can tell you that. We're done. Back to you.
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16: Here's your 14 First Alert forecast for the overnight hours. Clear and hazy with a low of 76. On Tuesday, an extreme heat warning, a high of 93, the heat index near 110. Afternoon and evening thunderstorms, a few may be severe with damaging winds, and a low of 69 overnight. On Wednesday, partly cloudy, not as hot, with a high of 83. I'm Chief Meteorologist Jeff Lyons with your 14 First Alert forecast.
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18: Every odyssey has a final chapter. Is LeBron finally going to write his this week?
19: Rich Paul made it clear to me that the choice is LeBron James's right now.
20: I believe he knows exactly where he's going. He just wanted to wait until the World Cup was over before he tells anybody.
2: We've been waiting a good chunk of the summer to hear where LeBron James will lace up the sneakers. ESPN insider Shams Charania.
21: We're on week four now, I believe, and everyone in the NBA is waiting on LeBron's decision, his choice now. And I spoke to Rich Paul, his longtime agent, this morning, and Rich Paul made it clear to me that the choice is LeBron James's right now. It's up to him on a choice of which team he wants to play for. All of the information is in. The teams are set. Everyone's made their moves. There is no decision, no choice yet. There's no timetable on a choice as of yet, but we know the teams. Cleveland, Miami, Philadelphia, Golden State, Minnesota, all are waiting on this. This has a domino effect around the league with other free agents as well. My understanding, though, over the last couple of weeks is that the focus has been primarily, though, on the Eastern Conference teams being Cleveland, Miami, and Philadelphia, and we all continue to wait.
2: So we didn't learn a destination late last week about a decision, but ESPN's Dave McMenamin was at FanFest and did learn some news.
22: What we did learn is that the end is not near. He made it clear that the swan song is not upon us.
23: Okay.
22: If he plays next year, that's not the farewell tour. He compared himself to Bruce Springsteen and the Rolling Stones as artists who still tour 50, 60 years since they first hit the charts with their records. And so that's one thing we learned. In terms of what team he's going to play for, he continued to keep it close to the vest. He had some fun with it. You know, he said, trust the process. The crowd went nuts on Friday. On Thursday, he said, I hear Warriors, I hear Philly, I hear Miami from people yelling it out from the crowd. He's not let anything. What he did do was echo what he said after game four in the OKC series.
23: Okay.
22: It's like, I want to be in a competitive environment where I wake up every day and I want to pour myself into the work and we're all working towards a common goal.
23: And
22: that remains the same thing. If you think of all the teams, or like, you know, the finalists, right? Of all the players on all those teams, who would be the best single teammate that LeBron could team up with right now?
23: Mm-hmm.
22: And you'd probably say Giannis, 31 years old, two-time MVP, and plays both ends. And obviously he's had some injury stuff, and Steph is an all-time great, but Steph's 5 years older than Giannis is.
23: Sure.
24: So fit.
2: His agent Rich Paul telling our Dave McMenamin, there are no perfect options. WNBA Aces 109-83 route of the tempo. Toronto was without coach Sandy Brondello, who was serving that one-game suspension for comments she made about Atlanta's Angel Reese on Friday. Lynx and Storm.
25: Miles in the mid-range gets it to go. A 32-piece right now for Olivia Miles.
26: She's been able to score in a multitude of ways.
2: USA Network with the call. Olivia Miles, 32 points. Lynx, 105-102 over Seattle. Mystics, a 90-82 win over the Valkyries. The Liberty in overtime get past the Wings, 99-98. Paige Beckers did not play, but the team says she does not have a concussion.
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27: How good is that? Are you ready to take?
17: Number four.
2: It was Jazz Chisholm's home run in the bottom of the eighth that lifted the Yankees on Sunday Night Baseball. Monday, he picked up where he had left off. Yes, Network.
28: There goes Bellinger, and there goes Jazz. There it's gone. It is gone. Jazz Chisholm Jr. locked in his second of the night, his third of the last 2 days, and the Yankees are back in front.
17: Number three.
2: Yordan Alvarez goes yard twice for Houston, but his teammate goes yard once, yet drives in double the runs. 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
29: Jump brings the hands together at the belt. The 1-2 to Pena. And Jeremy lifts this one to right fairly deep, going back on it. Konein on the warning track. He leads and it is gone. Grand slam, Jeremy Pena. And the Astros lead it 5-2. Second career grand slam for Pena.
17: Number two.
2: Mariners shut out the Reds 8-0, getting half of their runs with one swing. Seattle Sports 7:10 a.m.
29: Here's the pitch. Swung on and destroyed. It's on its way. Upper deck just short
2: be some late heroics to keep the streak alive. WEEI.
0: Wells is ready. He throws. Caleb swings and drives one high in the-

0: 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Where will he land in free agency? SportsCenter All Night continues. It's ESPN Radio.
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10: Here's your 14 first alert forecast for the overnight hours. Clear and hazy with a low of 76. On Tuesday, an extreme heat warning, a high of 93, the heat index near 110. Afternoon and evening thunderstorms, a few may be severe with damaging winds, and a low of 69 overnight. On Wednesday, partly cloudy, not as hot, with a high of 83. I'm Chief Meteorologist Jeff Lyons with your 14 first alert forecast.
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0: last year.
1: And they still won double-digit games.
0: And they still won 11 games.
1: Yeah. But I think we, the offense could be incredibly productive. We could look back and say, okay, top five, top three offense or whatever. If they don't win playoff games, it's not going to matter. They have to start showing up in the postseason.
2: Well, very quickly, Mike McDaniel, people think of him as a passing coach. He's a run coach. He's a great play design coach. He's not a great play sequencing coach. They have four guys, and they're two deep on the offensive line that were first-round picks, all at different points in their career. They have a fullback that they brought in. Alec Ingold was very good, and they have two very good tight ends.
0: He's so good.
2: They have two very good tight ends. So they are built to do what Mike McDaniel does, which is not throw the ball 100 times a game if he doesn't have to. This is setting up on the positive to be the Josh Allen MVP season from a few years ago where the Bills actually went run first and Allen won MVP as a result. That's correct. What the Chargers are trying to do here for Herbert.
0: Correct.
2: That's good analysis.
0: Okay, that is outstanding. But there can only be one number one on my list.
3: Number one.
0: How about them Cowboys? Oh, how about them? Oh, the Dallas Cowboys.
2: You know, wait, stop there. Full explanation coming up. We got to get the full explanation as to what
1: pre-take.
2: It's coming up 10 a.m. Eastern time today on ESPN. You see him if you're watching on TV in a shirt and tie. Looks very good as always. Chris Canty will be on First Take today. And we're wondering if number one in the power rankings brought to us by SoFi is actually a pre-take. Why are the Dallas Cowboys considered the best offense in the NFL by one Chris Canty? We find out next. 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

0: I get this. When CC talks about 5-hour energy, CC always talks about it, as well as Harry Douglas in the afternoons. It's a big part of ESPN Radio, and CC will tell you why.
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2: Hey, this is Rich Eisen. 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
3: This is Kentucky Farm Bureau's Across Kentucky. The spring of 2020 is giving some farmers an early jump on field work. KFB First Vice President Eddie Milton says so far, Mother Nature is being cooperative.
4: It's been relatively early and relatively dry considering what we normally have the first part of April, and we've gotten a lot of field work done. We planted some. Looks like we're going to have a cool week this week temperature-wise, but there's a lot of crop been put in the ground so far this year.
3: Melton says the farm balance sheet isn't nearly as good as the weather to start the season.
4: Prices have plummeted, and we're getting ready to put a crop in the ground, and expenses are where they are. They don't usually come down like prices do, but farmers are optimistic, and we want to plant a crop, and we want to grow something. So I think everybody will get this crop planted, and then we'll hope for the best.
3: Milton reminds motorists to watch out for farm equipment on the highways this spring. This is Across Kentucky.
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10: I'm over it with Pat the producer.
11: I accidentally went to a Stevie Nicks cover band this weekend.
12: Awesome. Stevie, the queen.
11: I walk in. This is a lot of 55-year-olds here.
13: Your demo.
12: Exact demo, yeah.
11: Apparently people are switching from dating apps to medieval times to find dates now. And I went to the Renaissance Fair, and I feel like I got dragged for it.
14: People are going to the Renaissance Fair to date?
11: Yeah, dude.
15: Like Costello.
11: Yeah, see, I was on it.
14: Any brothers at the Renaissance Fair.
16: I'm over it. I'm sick and tired and over it.
11: Get a life.
17: Yes, each and every day at this time, our producer Pat Costello gives us items in and around sports, entertainment, his life that he is over. Pat.
11: I am falling apart.
12: Oh.
11: It was a lovely day yesterday.

0: I'm just a bit surprised that you want him in Miami based on everything we know about you and your complicated Miami Heat relationship with LeBron James.
1: Yeah, I want him in Miami because I think I love Pat Riley so much that I think it's the final coup. I'm going to get both Giannis and LeBron, and I'm going to close that open hole that I have in me of the one thing I lost.
2: Or you're a bandwagon fraud fan.
0: Oh,
1: cool. Or that.
2: Because that's what it is.
1: Right. So the point is, for me, it's all about Pat Riley. It's all about Pat Riley.
0: Close that loop if they don't win?
1: Yes, it does. It closes the loop because there's nobody. Jimmy Butler ends on a bad note with everyone, unfortunately, but there's nobody he's ending on a bad note with. And I'm not saying he's ending, but it's just, it feels like a nice way of closing that loop. Again, life-wise, it feels like the Warriors make the most sense to me based on everything that we've heard. Well, at some point we could paint the studio LeBron's team's colors, but right now they're going to stay gray, Smalls.
0: Today's not that day.
1: Yeah.
0: Look, the best teams know when to make their move. 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
3: Partly sunny, a 60% chance of showers and storms, especially during the afternoon. Highs at 93. Clear, cooler tonight. Lows dip to 68. Wednesday, mostly sunny, breezy, and cooler. Highs at 80. Partly cloudy Wednesday night. Lows dip to 59. A decent day on Thursday. Mostly sunny, comfortable. Humidity, highs in the upper 70s to near 80. I'm 14, First Alert, meteorologist Byron Douglas.
4: He must.

0: you know, with the video that they released, it's sort of right from the scandal, let's move on playbook, right? We have to admit fault. It's sort of like a Mad Lib when you look at it. Like they checked all the boxes and did all the things, admitted just enough, have something punitive with the decision on Manuel, and then they will press on and move on. But the beauty, Rich, I know you're obviously a big Michigan guy, of these big brands is they are set up and poised to win. In Michigan, this is not going to slow Michigan down. They are set up and poised to win again.
1: Pete, thanks for the time. Greatly appreciate it. Travel safe. Look for more of my texts. You're the man. Appreciate it. Thanks, Pete.
0: Yeah. Thanks, Rich. Appreciate
1: it. Pete Fennell, everybody, from the SEC Media Week. We got to beat it on down the line of the break. We'll be back in a second.
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3: 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Corn futures today, we're 3.5 to 7.5 cents a bushel higher. Soybeans in the run, 18.75 to 26.75 cents a bushel higher. You've got to believe that the purchases by China last week have something to do with that particular mark. Wheat futures today, 2.75 to 5.5 cents a bushel down. Soybean oil futures were between 50 cents and 63 cents lower. Soybean meal from 540 to 790 higher. Rice is lower. Cotton futures are higher. Your live cattle market of the October up $1.87 at $222.57. Feeder cattle October $4.17 higher, $3.37. Lean hog futures, October contracts down 17 cents at 87.77 a hundred. Chicago Board of Trade corn September 6.5 up at 451, December 475 now up 7.5, then July 27 at 503.25 up 6.5. August soybeans have gained 25.5 at 1230, the November 1229.75 up 26.75 a bushel. Looking at pricing today for the January 27 up 26.5 at 1243.25. And the wheat pit, the December 4.75 lower at 695. I'm Jeff Nally.
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4: From the Cromwell Weather Center, I'm Jeff Daly. An extreme heat warning for the day today. Our heat indices this afternoon will crank up to 113. Today's high at 73. There is an 80% chance for showers and thunderstorms today. Tonight, partly cloudy, a 30% chance of rain. A low of 70, partly sunny tomorrow. High near 80. Thursday, mostly sunny and a high in the upper 70s.
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7: What is it?
6: This is not a metaphor. I think this is a great four downs. On the Washington Commanders, hit it.
8: Four downs with Rich.
9: Here we go.
10: Why did you stop?
6: Very good. My four downs.
7: That's not a, you know.
6: It's not a metaphor. It's excellent.
7: Soothsaying on the Commanders season?
6: Not at all.
10: Oh. Okay.
6: Not at all. How dare you? I think I've got legitimate questions about

0: man. How you doing?
1: What do you want to do, Josh?
0: Let's knock out this Houdain Nation Bengals win loss.
1: Okay. We don't have to. Well, this, you're the fourth one. I shouldn't say that. All right, let's see if we could sneak this in before the end of the show here. What happens week one when the Buccaneers visit the Bengals?
0: Yeah, got a win opener.
1: Okay, and then you're at the Texans.
0: Yeah, I think we drop our first road.
1: Then you're at the Steelers.
0: Oh, we own Steelers, man. That's a dub.
1: 2-1 home against the Jaguars.
0: This is where it gets weird. They played us tough last year. I think it's a sneaky loss.
1: 2-2 at the Dolphins.
0: We own Miami.
1: 3-2 at the Ravens.
0: I think we take the first against the Ravens, sure.
1: 4-2 home for the Titans.
0: Me and my wife will actually be at that game, so let's pray for a win.
1: All right, 5-2 now in the home of the World Cup champs in Madrid at the Falcons.
0: Yeah, quarterback sitch, shaky win, shaky loss. I think we win it.
1: Okay, 4 wins in a row now. 6-2 back in the States against the Steelers to try and sweep.
0: Yeah, I'll take this split with Pittsburgh. We dropped that one.
1: Okay, now you are 6-3 at the Commanders on a Monday night.
0: I mean, just like your fourth down, too many questions with the Commanders. I think we take the win.
1: 7-3, home for the Saints.
0: Yeah, I'll take the win there.
1: 8-3 at the Browns.
0: It's a toughie. But I'll give them the benefit of a doubt with a late win for the Browns.
1: 8-4, home for the Chiefs.
0: Can't stand Mahomes. Wish him the best, but please God win this one.
1: 9-1, 2, 3, 4 at the Panthers.
0: Trying not to go higher registered. I'll take the win against the Panthers.
1: 10-4 at the Colts.
0: Yeah, this is a tough one again. I think last season was a fluke. We take the win with the Colts.
1: 11-4. Let's finish up strong. Ravens at Bengals on a Thursday night.
0: Sure, why not? Give it to Houdain Nation.
1: 12-4, and then the Browns.
0: Let's close it out with the Dubs.
1: 13-4, says Josh in Kentucky. Thanks for calling in, Josh in Kentucky.
2: Woo!
1: 13-4.
3: Seems a little high.
1: Jordan in Hesperia and Jack in Columbus had him 14-3, and Kyle in Florida had him 13-4. A lot of Houdain Nation feeling really good.
2: Feeling good.
1: I'm taking off for visiting days for our kids. O'Shea Jackson Jr. will be in this chair tomorrow doing a double dip.
2: O'Shea's on his way.
1: And then Seth Rollins is back to guest host this show on Thursday and Friday. Then I'll be back Monday from Michigan for Kyle Whittingham's golf tournament. We'll be there live.
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15: From the Cromwell Weather Center, I'm Jeff Daly. An extreme heat warning for the day today. Our heat indices this afternoon will crank up to 113. Today's high at 73. There is an 80% chance for showers and thunderstorms today. Tonight, partly cloudy, a 30% chance of rain. A low of 70, partly sunny tomorrow. High near 80. Thursday, mostly sunny at a high in the upper 70s.

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9: From the Cromwell Weather Center, I'm Jeff Daly. An extreme heat warning for the day today. Our heat indices this afternoon will crank up to 113. Today's high at 73. There is an 80% chance for showers and thunderstorms today. Tonight, partly cloudy, a 30% chance of rain. A low of 70, partly sunny tomorrow. High near 80. Thursday, mostly sunny and a high in the upper 70s.
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0: to feel like this when it comes to Lamar Jackson, I think it's very disrespectful. And for Lamar Jackson, I'm using it as fuel.
1: Oh, hell yeah.
0: Now, you're already self-motivated, and he understands being one of the elite quarterbacks in this game and not reaching a Super Bowl. The expectation that a lot of people have for the Baltimore Ravens and himself, and the expectations that he has for himself as well. But if my peers sat there and told me that I'm the 69th player on a top 100 list, I'm scorching the hell out of everybody that I play against. That's why it's important for Lamar Jackson. Number one, he was there in this offseason, the OTAs. New offense, Declan Doyle coming over. Get acclimated to the system. Learn it in and out. Go out there and perfect it. Do your thing and show people that you are forced to be reckoned with and you will not be played with.
1: I could literally only have like three players that would rank above him on my top 100. They would be Josh Allen of Buffalo, Patrick Mahomes of Kansas City, and Myles Garrett of Cleveland. Those would be the only three, in my opinion, of being consideration to be a better football player, regarded as a better football player than Lamar Jackson. You want to put other guys in there potentially that could be John Robinson, who for my money right now is the best running back for the Atlanta Falcons in the National Football League. What he's able to do time and time again, sure, I'll buy that if you want to put guys like that in that category. But 68, like you said, guys who have not even gotten anywhere near what he's been able to do. Now, if you want to attribute that to a down year being injured, okay, I can buy that.
0: No, but for
1: you shouldn't do that, though.
0: Let me tell you why I don't buy it.
1: I wouldn't do it, but I'm talking about from their standpoint.
0: Yeah, but here's why I don't think they should do it. If you're going to hold Lamar Jackson to those same standards, you have to hold everyone to those same standards. Patrick Mahomes, Joe Burrow, and everyone else that got injured in 2025. Just don't hold Lamar Jackson to those standards and not hold everyone else who had an injury that hampered their playing time or altered the way they play the game of football against them. Don't just do it for Lamar. Do it for everyone else as well, too.
1: You can be tired. You can be poor. You can be hungry. I don't care what kind of practice you had. There's no way you could look at a list of players and say, there's at least 20 guys on this list better than that guy in Baltimore. It's just,
0: you know me, Freddie. You know I love that number.
1: Yeah,
0: but to have Lamar Jackson attached to it on a top 100 list, it's a damn shame.
1: He's going to make the NFL pay. God bless Lamar Jackson.
0: Love it.
1: When he sees that list, there's going to be blood on the carcass streets of the NFL by the time he's done. They may want to get into a Super Bowl based on that, what the players did to him in the offseason.
0: They're my pick.
1: He's Harry Douglas. I'm Freddie Coleman. It's the Afternoon Cool, known as Freddie and Harry. And Lamar Jackson has nothing to do with our selection committee. And it's all about movies and food. Get your hunger on next on ESPN Radio, the ESPN app, and don't forget about us on ESPN Plus.
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14: Here is your 14 First Alert forecast. For the overnight hours, storms ending, clearing and cooler with a low of 68. On Wednesday, partly sunny, less humid, a high of 79 degrees. And on Wednesday night, clear and even cooler with a low of 60. On Thursday, partly sunny and pleasant with a high of 79 degrees. I'm Chief Meteorologist Jeff Lyons with your 14 First Alert forecast.
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17: I'm Christine Lisi. 22 days into LeBron James' NBA free agency, we are at the same point we were in day one, wondering which team he might choose. Agent Rich Paul on the Game Over podcast reminding everybody LeBron won't be rushed into a decision. When he makes it, he makes it. There could be a likely reason behind the lengthy wait for James, says ESPN senior NBA writer Mark J. Spears.
18: Everything sounds good till you sign. And once you sign, it's done. And for LeBron James, this is the final chapter probably, right? Whether it's a one-year or two-year chapter. So I think maybe that is the hesitancy. When you're done, this is going to be the end of your legacy.
17: NFL Panthers starting right tackle Taylor Moten will be placed on the non-football injury list with a blood clot in his lung. He will miss regular season time. The Brewers do not have flamethrower Jacob Mizrowski as part of their projected starting rotation this weekend against Colorado. Milwaukee is monitoring his workload coming out of the All-Star break, part of its plan to keep him healthy and ensure that the best pitcher in baseball is at full strength come October.
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1: Come get some.
20: This is Freddie and Harry.
1: What was that moment when you looked at something that could have happened to you or somebody else? You said, time to let that thing go. My last one is, when you're not hip and you try to be hip, please stop it. When you think you're hanging out with your kids and also you think you can ride with them with their lingo in this day and age, and then you think you do it and you're saying you think you're sounding hip, it is 100% painful. When you arrive with your boys and girls, if your mom and dad did that, you'd be mortified. The same rule applies now. If your kids are doing something, saying something, and they're hip because they're young and fresh more than you are, don't try to join in.
15: Why not, Freddie?
1: Come on, let them have it.
15: We got Riz.
1: And that's it. Painful.
15: Six or seven? We can use all the terms.
0: Stop with all that cap, Freddie.
1: Painful.
15: With the heli Burton?
0: With the heli?
16: This segment is gas.
1: See, exactly. And you're younger than all of us, and that sounded painful. And you don't have kids like me and Harry and Shannon.
15: Stop trying to oriform.
20: This is Freddie and Harry.

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3: Here is your 14 First Alert forecast. For the overnight hours, storms ending, clearing and cooler with a low of 68. On Wednesday, partly sunny, less humid, a high of 79 degrees. And on Wednesday night, clear and even cooler with a low of 60. On Thursday, partly sunny and pleasant with a high of 79 degrees. I'm Chief Meteorologist Jeff Lyons with your 14 First Alert forecast.

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5: Here is your 14 First Alert forecast. For the overnight hours, storms ending, clearing and cooler with a low of 68. On Wednesday, partly sunny, less humid, a high of 79 degrees. And on Wednesday night, clear and even cooler with a low of 60. On Thursday, partly sunny and pleasant with a high of 79 degrees. I'm Chief Meteorologist Jeff Lyons with your 14 First Alert forecast.

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1: I'm Christine Lisi. 22 days into LeBron James's NBA free agency, we are at the same point we were in day one, wondering which team he might choose. 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

0: 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Vic Evans in the captain's chair here in the Floor Concept Studios. And Steve is still out partying with Spain in the World Cup, so I'm being joined by David Clark.
1: Well, welcome to Florida-tucky, where it rains every day at 5 o'clock, Vic.
0: It seems thunderstorm moves in, it moves out. I mean, for guys trying to mow a yard like you're trying to after the show, makes it really tough. Make sure you stay with us after we go off the air. Beyond the Bench on a special night yesterday. Of course, Steve was at his day job and had a bunch of meetings and things that he had to do. I was up in I was roughing it up there at Bally's in Evansville for the Cromwell managers meetings, where you get all the managers and stuff from Nashville, Owensboro, Effingham, Decatur.
1: Yes.
0: And
1: how many markets? Like six markets?
0: No, seven? I think it's five markets. There's like 35 or 36 radio stations. You know, Nashville has six. We have eight. I think Decatur has four. Effingham has four or five.
1: Vic, they haven't just let you take over 102.5 The Game yet?
0: No. Chase does a great job down there at 102.5 The Game.
1: In fact, love you.
0: Chase is, he had talked about him and Bud are going to try to be up here Monday for Southwire Football Media Day, presented by Owensboro Health.
1: You get a Chase McCabe visit?
0: Yeah, that's like it's big time right there. That's what you got to worry about right there. It's like, what's going on with the Chase McCabe visit? I'm trying to figure out why this thing keeps timing out on us, Dave.
1: Well, you know, listen, technology sometimes likes us, sometimes it doesn't. But at the end of the day, we press on. And I will say, man, this rain has been nuts. We got a lot to talk about. We weren't on air yesterday, so we got some weekend catching up to do. But I cannot get over, like, I loaded up the trailer. I come all the way across town. I park over in the parking lot. I'm about to mow a yard after the show. I'm going to go mow Heather's yard. I get about halfway over here, and half of South Griffith's flooded. I'm sure it's not flooded now, just to be clear. But I'm like, how does it completely downpour on one side of town and not rain on the other side of town? Be safe out there and always be weather alert and have that Owensboro radio app attached to your phone. But, man, I tell you what, Vic, you know, the managers' meetings are fun, but the most important question is, did you win any money?
0: I did. I won a little bit today. I won a $25 gift card from Amazon. You know, they're always giving away different things there and doing drawings. So it was a lot of fun. I also won a couple dollars at the casino. I didn't lose. I came back with more than I went with. So that's always a good start.
1: What was the game?
0: Oh, I mean, it's always blackjack.
1: Is it blackjack? Okay.
0: Yeah, it's blackjack.
1: What's the minimum over there now?

0: can only sign statics.
1: Like, the phone has not given us any troubles here lately since we moved to the new studio, but today it doesn't want to work, and I'm not sure why. But that's just part of it. That's just the way it works. But yeah, it's always good to go see. And you know, I will say the one thing Cromwell does is really good at idea, you know, almost sharing ideas that work in some markets. And you take them and maybe even some stuff you do that Nashville's doing that you'll modify down here and do. And, you know, and so, you know, some of the other markets were really interested in our media days and how those are done. And I think, you know, like I said, it looks like we may have a couple that will be here for Media Day.
2: Well, and the difference between obviously like like Nashville, like, you know, 102.5 The Game in Nashville, our sister station, you're talking about, you know, you carry the Predators, you have, you know,
1: Vandy.
2: You have Vandy, the big ESPN, you know, we're obviously an ESPN affiliate too, but like, you know, they have that a really close connection with the mothership. You know, that's where our guy that came from, Jason Fitz came from there. And it's just really cool, like, to see the differences in the markets. But, you know, obviously, even the smaller markets like Effingham, you know, versus Owensboro, like, it's just you see what works and you kind of see how can we implement what works, but also modify it to make it work here.
1: Yeah, and it's great. You know, if you're down and ever in Nashville, it's got two ESPN stations. One is all local host. You know, you've got D Mace, it's got his show down there with some other guys. Chase
2: Titans
1: has a show.
2: Legend, D Mace.
1: Yeah, and then their other station has all the national ESPN shows, and so that's the way they work it down there. So it's always fun to you know, touch base with everybody down there and kind of set things up going into the high school, college, pro football season.
2: Did you get the grace of the presence of the great and powerful Ace?
1: With his
2: golden pipes.
1: People
2: out there don't know, you've heard Ace's voice now for like over 20 years on the Cromwell Network with those returns and all those.
1: A lot of the intros to the high school football is done by Ace. And
2: I ran into Ace one time. Me and Heather went and saw Metallica at Nissan Stadium last year. And we're sitting there at the concession stand, and I hear the golden pipes of Ace. And I said, no way. I looked up, I said, Ace. He goes, I know you're from somewhere.
1: One of the things you had Cromwell bingo, you know, they had a bingo card and it had all stuff like, you know, and it forces you to go communicate with people that are outside of your market, because it would say something like, you know, who's in the Veterans Hall of Fame, or who plays an instrument, or who flies a plane. Well, the only one I know is Bud.
2: Right.
1: Got him to sign in. But one of them, it said like, who owns a vinyl record? I wasn't for sure, but I could almost bet my life savings, which isn't much, that Ace not only owns one, probably owns a few 10,000 to 20,000 vinyl records. He was a DJ for all those years.
2: Oh, yeah.
1: Of course, he was like, I used to, you know, I think he said he used to have close to 45,000 vinyl records and lost a bunch of them in a flood. Now, he still has some other ones. But I bet going through his vinyl record collection would be pretty interesting.
2: I bet it is. We got a great family here, you know, at Cromwell Vic, not just here in Owensboro, but Nashville and all the markets. And it's really a blessing, because the fans listening now, everybody's like, come on, let's talk about some sports. But the fans listening now, you guys are going to get to see the benefits of that starting this fall. I mean, there's going to be some an expanded coverage coming. I don't know what all you guys have announced and what you can't announce or haven't announced yet, so I don't want to say too much.
1: I'm hoping it's in the next couple of days we make finalized plans.
2: But it's definitely going to be growing. Mm-hmm. I think that's safe to say, and it's going to be more accessible to you guys, the listeners and the viewers out there. I think it's gonna be revolutionary. I think I better quit talking because ink hasn't been signed.
1: Not all the ink's been dry yet. But you know, it's just the way it works sometimes and how it works. But we'll be making those announcements. We are going to try to expand coverage here. Expand Friday Night Lights Out. We'll be expanding some. And during football season, it's always a new show and an idea that came out of Nashville. But you know, you look at changes. How about the mothership? With some massive changes in the last couple of days, as they have, you know, their end of the summer layoffs, as they're going into a new lineup, is you get the Golics coming back to ESPN,
2: which is a positive, huge. Oh, positive.
1: Yeah. Unfortunately, I hate the time slot because it's KSR, and it's not like, you know, so working on trying to figure out if there's a way we can record it and when we can play it, you know, but you know, you go to unsportsmanlike to the Golics. And then you know, after the Golics, you got Rich Eisen, which has been a great addition, I think, to their lineup. And now you've got Matt Myron's new show that will be from 2 to 4 right here on 102.7 The Game. So you're going to get 4 hours of Matt Jones Monday through Friday right here on The Game.
2: That's a lot of Matt Jones. That's quite a bit, 4 hours a day. And I love Matt, you know, but that's a lot. That's a lot. And for him, that's
1: an unbelievable move for him.
2: Well, it's just an unbelievable move for him. But, you know, I'm a guy that, you know, anymore, I just fill in for Steve when he's gone. And I can't imagine doing 4 hours of radio every single day, finding the content to talk about. You know, and of course, Kentucky Sports Radio is a vastly different show than what Matt Myron's going to be. It's going to be a lot of professional sports, probably NFL heavy talk, which is really what propelled Matt to get that afternoon show at ESPN, Vic, was when he was able to
1: have
2: the success on the Sundays with Matt, you know, Matt Myron on Sundays, parlay that into a weekly show. But man, that's just, and I know it's got to drive, like Matt, you know, knowing Matt like we do, and you know, we're not super close, you're going to have to talk about the same things over and over and over and over again. I mean, how many times can you talk about Dak Prescott, Vic? You know what I mean?
1: They do it a lot. I do know that. They absolutely do it a ton. And then also, you know, some other big changes is you look at it yesterday, and it's never a good way to do it, but I do. And I wasn't a huge fan of Ryan Clark's, but I don't know if you saw the story. Like, he was let go mid-show.
2: Yeah,
1: like they go to break. Now ESPN came out and said that they were the plan was to talk to him after the show and let him know. And it started to break over the internet, you know, that somebody leaked it out. And of course, you know how it, you know, takes off.
2: Yeah.
1: And so
2: I don't like
1: they
2: that.
1: Wanted to get him. They wanted to at least have a conversation with him before he saw it on social media. Now, whether or not you believe that or not, you know, that's up to you. But it could have been handled a lot better. And like I said, I've never been a huge fan of Ryan Clark's, but I don't think anybody deserves to be let go like that, like literally in the break of a show that you're doing.
2: That's a completely unprofessional move on the mothership's part. You don't let that leak. You have that conversation before he ever goes on the air, Vic. That's just, you know, again, I'm with you. I'm not a big Ryan Clark fan either. But at the end of the day, there's a professionalism standard that I think should be adhered to across the board from upper management down. You don't let somebody find out they're losing their job while they're on the radio. That's just not cool, man.
1: No, you can't do it that away. Like you just can't do it that away.
2: But we talked about some of the other big firings at ESPN. Did you say Jay Billis?
1: Yeah. So I saw today that Jay Billis was let go from for college basketball.
2: That blows my mind. There,
1: I thought
2: he was kind of like the head person for college basketball.
1: Well, I mean, if you look at it, he's kind of like the.
2: I mean, I know he's a Dookie.
1: Well,
2: but it comes
1: down to even ESPN's ratings have fallen. And listen, college sports, and especially outside of maybe even football, and I think football, I'm curious to see the next couple of years. But I do think in basketball, with the advent of the transfer portal and the pay in the players, and then you really, it's basically a new team every year in every year. Aspect. Yeah. I think that overall is going to hurt ratings for college basketball. And there's no tell. I mean, you know, you look at it, the guys that would let go, the guys have been there for a long time making really good money. And it's always come down to ratings and money. And can we get somebody else to do it cheaper for the same ratings that we're getting? But that one surprised me. And the other one didn't really surprise me, but it's one that I hate because he'd been there 33 years. He was basically the voice of baseball on ESPN, Carl Ravitch.
2: Mm.
1: But you let Sunday Night Baseball go.
2: Right.
1: You know, you choose, and, you know, not saying one or the other, but they moved into the, you know, wanting to have the WNBA on Sundays and you know, softball, women's softball on Sundays. And so that's what they chose over Major League Baseball. So really, when you don't have a game there, you really don't have Baseball Tonight there anymore. I'm not sure there was a role there for Carl Ravitch, and I think it had a lot to do with it. But that's still a big loss, a guy that had been on ESPN for 33 years.
2: Oh, yeah.
1: Doing you know, Baseball Tonight.
2: I say ESPN. Remember the theme song for that?
1: Oh, yeah. Oh, yeah. And then doing Sunday Night Baseball. But that's a huge loss for Carl Ravitch.
2: It is, man. You hate to see those institutional guys, you know, kind of what I consider the pillars of kind of what ESPN, you know, the Carl Ravitch is. And, you know, going back to the Chris Bermans and, you know, rest in peace, Stuart Scott. You know, just there's always these level of legends. And when they're, obviously Stuart passed away, but when their time comes, neither A, they retire, or B, get let go, it's just always sad, Vic. You know, that's a part of, I feel like for me, and I know a lot of the listeners and the viewers out there right now feel the same way. It's a lot. It's like a piece of your childhood goes away.
1: Oh, without a doubt.
2: You know, because I'm not a baseball guy, right? But I could probably sit here and sing you the ESPN Tonight baseball song.
1: Well, I mean, with him and John Miller, you know, who did Sunday Night Baseball. And it's, you know, I was there at the very beginning of ESPN. I can remember getting it in my home, I think, in 1981. ESPN started in like 79, you know, and it was more about, you know, Australian rules football. And, you know, I mean, you know, that's what, and the thing about, we were talking about this at the managers meetings, like the one thing that makes the Ocho, ESPN, the Ocho, when it's on, so cool, is a lot of sports that you see on the Ocho were stuff you originally saw when you were a little kid on ESPN, because you didn't have, they didn't have a, you know, until the Big East came, you know, until they basically helped create and, you know, set up the Big East.
2: Watch that 30 for 30.
1: Right, it's a great 30
2: for
1: 30.
2: For the Big East.
1: But, you know, there wasn't college basketball on every night. There wasn't, you know, back then, college football, you didn't have these conferences with TV contracts. No. Like, UK only played one national game a year. It was on Saturday against Florida, and they got hammered. Other than that, it was tape delay.
2: Yeah.
1: Every Saturday, you know. And there wasn't an MLB contract or NFL contract. You know, I'm kind of, you know, you look at it, ESPN, you know, they're going to have their very first. They're going to be the home of the Super Bowl this year for the first time ever.
2: That's huge. Yeah.
1: And so we'll just see how it goes. But I also think that sometimes you're seeing with these TV contracts, I think that they've overpaid for a lot of different sports.
2: They have.
1: Not just them. I think in general people have. I mean, I'm not so sure that anything is worth the money you pay for it on the TV contracts, except maybe SEC and Big Ten football. Well,
2: I think the advertising market at that level, I wish we could grab some of that money here at this level of media, but at the highest level, the ESPN, the ABC, NBC, the network level of advertising, Vic, I think a lot of the viewers and listeners may not know it's really driven by the pharmaceutical corporations and the big time businesses. You know, that there's a, I would say this, my first thought when you were talking about all these firings is, man, you know, this is terrible because a lot of our guys are getting let go that we really like. But the problem is, you know, and there's talk, and I don't know how close it is, but there is talk about potentially not allowing pharmaceuticals to advertise anymore.
1: Mm-hmm.
2: You take those monies, those Pfizer's and Johnson & Johnson's, and you take those pharmaceutical dollars out of TVs, and I promise you, folks, more people are going to get fired. And I promise you that TV revenue is going to go through the toilet. So these big SEC, Big Ten contracts, they won't be as big.
1: Yeah, it's going to be really, really tough.
2: I think
1: tough.
2: The market's being artificially inflated by the inflection of a lot of those outside revenue sources.
1: Just look at just TV advertising as a whole, and especially like, you know, cable TV. And now, of course, with Netflix and Prime and, you know, all the different ones, that, you know, the apps you can get, you know, and now cost you more to watch the same stuff that you used to watch when we were growing up and complained about cable. But just look at like the Super Bowl and the commercials of the Super Bowl that are not nearly what they used to be.
2: Yeah.
1: But then you see the pricing of a Super Bowl ad and it's outrageous. I mean, it's millions and millions of dollars for a 30-second ad. Like, you know, you're not going to have, you know, you just don't have the commercial. I mean, but like, think about when we were growing up, the Bud Bowl, which may be the greatest Super Bowl commercial ever, especially Bud Bowl II or Bud Bowl III. We had the number one draft pick in course, you know, in course draft.
2: It was the Bud Bowl IIIs when they tried to introduce like the third, was it? It was Bud Ice, wasn't it?
1: Bud Ice.
2: Wasn't it Bud Ice?
1: It could have been. One of them was the number one draft pick, course draft, and then you had Bud Ice. But I mean, those things were, you know, minute long commercials throughout the Super Bowl. That kind of campaign now would cost you $100 million.
2: Oh, you couldn't do it. And unfortunately, Vic, and this last, I think the last thing I'll say about it, that's why you saw this past year AI commercials in the Super Bowl. I don't like it. I hate the way I know it's going to continue to get better, and it's pretty good. There's some stuff now that you can't, you know, if you're just kind of glancing. I've had this discussion with my dad. So I'm like, Dad, that is AI. That is, you know, some things I probably shouldn't say on the radio, and I won't. But I just hate the way they look. You know, it feels cheap. But like, to your point, I can't go and spend $80 million on producing, directing, hiring, you know, doing all the things. Then the actual cost of putting that ad, it's just too much.
1: Before we get to break, you did have some breaking news today in the local area. A couple things. One, you got Davis County. They'll be playing. The softball team will be playing in the championship game of the losers bracket. They got beat yesterday 3-0 or 2-0. It was either 2 or 3-0. They'll be playing at 6 o'clock today. I believe that's on regular ESPN, maybe like ESPN2 or ESPNU. If it's not on one of those, it is on ESPN+. During Beyond the Bench, we'll be giving you updates of that score.
2: Yeah.
1: The winner of that game will face Indiana tomorrow at 11. Whoever comes out of this loser's bracket today will have to beat Indiana twice.
2: Yeah.
1: Indiana's been very, very good. That's going to be a tough road to hoe. There's also some breaking news out of Evansville, and this one hurt a little bit. I'm extremely happy for him. Like, I couldn't be more happy for him. But this one hurt a little bit.
2: A lot of it.
1: As El Capitano signs on with the East Coast Hockey League, which is a big step up. I mean, that's right there. I think it's one of the two big junior leagues in minor league hockey.
2: Yeah, the ECHL is where the Iceman moved to. Now they're in Jacksonville.
1: Yeah, so I think it's two steps below. So it'd be like going if you think of the Thunderbolts and what the SPHL is in baseball terms, it would be like you have been playing for the Evansville Otters, which is an independent team. That's what the SP, now it's one of the best independent teams SPHL is.
2: Yes.
1: One of the best ones. But it's like moving there from the Otters and getting signed and moving up to AA.
2: Right.
1: So this is a massive step up. I couldn't be more happy for Hobbs. But this was a guy that his 3 years in Evansville has become really the heart and soul of the Thunderbolts. Led him the last 2 years as the captain to the President's Cup and winning the championship, was the President's Cup MVP last year and was tremendous. I think sometimes people forget just how good a hockey player he is because they love his fighting, his physicality, and his leadership. But when it comes, nut cutting time, he can absolutely play.
2: Listen, and I think that's why the team, you have to have a level of leadership and accountability in the locker room, in practice, on the ice. And I think that's why the last 2 years you've seen the Thunderbolts really put it together toward the end of the season going to the playoffs, because you have guys like Matt Hobbs.
1: Yes.
2: You know, that can go and be those leaders, and those young guys rally around them.
1: Well, and I do Evansville Thunderbolts. We bring on and we talk about, whether it be the camaraderie or we talk about, road trips and when you're winning on the road, and everybody that comes on there has something to say that our captain leaves this team in every aspect of what this hockey team is, whether it, and it's really, it will be almost impossible for Evansville to replace that.
2: Okay. I just got a text on the Green River Area Federal Credit Union text line. I believe the Jay Billis report came from a fake.
1: Okay. I just happened to catch it.
2: That's what I hate about social media now. Like, because you think about it, you've been literally tied up in meetings all day.
1: All day.
2: So all you got the chance to do is to grab your phone and just quickly look at something. Mm-hmm. And it's a verified account, right? But because anybody can pay for a verified account now, right?
1: I don't think I even saw it on social media. I think somebody sent me a text message that said, man, I can't believe they let Billis go.
2: And there you go. And that's the only thing. Because, for us people that have to really work during the day, you better make sure. But yes.
1: Well, and that's why you.
2: I think Jay Billis is not.
1: Okay. Well, I hope you're right, because I think it would. I think that one would be the one. I mean, I know also Cam Newton. Well, I do know Cam Newton was let go, but I'll have to check. We'll check on the Jay Billis one.
2: Somebody said you're telling me ESPN canned Carl Ravitch, but decided to keep Seth Greenberg.
1: No, they did not. Okay, he was not let go today. Billis wasn't. So it was Clark yesterday. Cam Newton, Carl Ravitch, who'd been there for 33 years, and there'll be other ones too. That, it's always that purge at the end of the summer as they start, with new lineups and new things. So apologize for that. I'm glad you're still there, Jay. I mean, I don't know what would happen. The thing about it is Rupp would probably close down, because if it wasn't for Jay Billis, I don't know if Rupp Ice Cream would have.
2: He's the only person that likes it.
1: I mean, well, I wouldn't go that far, but they ought to feed him. He ought to get Rupp Ice Cream like for life, the way he talks. He talks about it like you've gone out and gotten surf and turf from Chef Ramsay is how he's talking about it. Before we go to break, let's take a pause for the calls. We're Karen Gross with Realtor with Remax Professionally Realty Group. 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Talk a little 7-on-7, a little about high school football game, a little media day, and some other stuff on a random Tuesday here. It's Live at 5, brought to you by Foreman Watson Holtry, 1027 The Game.
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2: 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And Vic, you know, listen, for David Clark and anybody that's ever listened to this show for the past couple of years knows, for me, it's always football season, but right now we are on the it's like Christmas Eve for me. You know what I mean?
1: Yeah, it's a Christmas. So let's start first of all, because we're gonna get to some 7-on-7s, but you had SEC Media Day, day one yesterday. How about Will Stein in Kentucky getting the day? I mean, usually Kentucky's usually later on in SEC Media Day towards the end of it, where, you know, not as much national media there. It's mostly all UK media, but Will Stein's right up there in the you know, 1 o'clock time slot on day one, and he's out there dropping dimes and saying, "Hey, you know, we're here to win. And why do you think you have a chance to win? Me. That's what he said.
2: Well, and credit to Adam Luckett for asking that question from KSR. You know,
1: listen, I don't mind it. You know, you got to go out and win. I mean, everybody, think about this. 3 years ago, everybody was throwing Cignetti under the bus. He's at his opening press conference. Yeah. You're like, hey, what do you tell kids if you're trying to recruit, you know, why they should come to Indiana? I mean, because Indiana was maybe the losingest school of college football right up there with Kansas State for a long time.
2: Historically,
1: Kansas State,
2: yes.
1: Kansas State had jumped them, I think, because, you know, they're a great coach. But Cignetti was like, Google me. And it became the biggest meme in the world. But the guy was right. I mean, Google it. He's with it. And he's won in Indiana. Not only has he won everywhere else he was, he's won in Indiana.
2: Let me tell you how bad Indiana was, Vic. They recruited me. That's how bad they were.
1: So,
2: but Bill Mallory recruited me. That's
1: kinda,
2: how bad.
1: Now, Mallory can coach a little bit. He wasn't terrible. But I kind of like, you know, the bravado that Will Stein is showing. And now you got to go up and back it up. You know, you hope that you don't go out and lay an egg this year. Then it becomes, what Stoops had talked about, you know, and becomes but the
2: it becomes the like the Shane Beamer with the glasses. Like it becomes a parody of itself. I just don't see that. You know, Will Stein, you know, what I like about the media days is he didn't shy away from expectations.
1: No.
2: He said, I didn't come here to come back home, to be nostalgic, to be, you know, to coach my dad's team or whatever. Because he grew up a Kentucky fan, went to Louisville, you know, played backup quarterback there. Or actually, no, he wound up starting for a little bit there.
1: I think he came in against UK one time in relief, like after a quarterback was injured.
2: Was it Bridgewater?
1: I think so. I don't think he was ever the starter.
2: Yeah, he came in relief, but you know what the program means to him, but I just loved what he said. He said, look, you know, I know how to get this done. I know. And I love what he said about still emphasizing picking the right guys out of high school. Mm-hmm. He still believes that they can go get the guys they want to get and target. If you look at it, Vic, I mean, it's 3-4, and I don't know if they've got any 5-stars or not.
1: I don't think so.
2: But they've got some high 4-stars, right? And I think you just sprinkle in what you need in the transfer portal.
1: I'm a big fan of that, the way Notre Dame's doing it. You know, they right now Notre Dame's got the number two recruiting class in the country. They've got a big commitment that's choosing between Notre Dame and Oregon. That's another top 100 defensive lineman. I mean, Notre Dame's recruiting at the defensive line like an old SEC school.
2: Yeah, Notre Dame.
1: They're absolutely loaded up. But then they also go out and get 6 or 7 transfers that maybe a couple signing classes ago, you missed on some guys.
2: Yeah.
1: Or, you know, you didn't get the wide receivers you wanted. You took a couple projects, but they didn't pan out.
2: Yeah.
1: And then you go and you get a former 5-star from Ohio State, another receiver from here. And I think to me, that's the portal is you use it to kind of put Band-Aids for a couple years over some spots that you missed a couple draft signings, you know, a class signings ago.
2: I love what Will Stein said about Minchie too. He said, you know, they asked him, you know, what made you go out and pick that particular, you know, what was about Minchie particularly? He says, everything. You know, he is the total package. That's exactly what Bivin said to you live on the air. You know, he was on the Notre Dame staff, and everybody feels the same way. And he said, look, our goal for Kenny Minchie is for him to complete 70% of his passes.
1: I think he's going to have a monster year.
2: And listen, there are some rankings out right now. And of course, everybody, you know, if you're on TikTok and you've got college football on your feed, every Tom, Dick, and Harry's got their own rankings right now. So you always take all this stuff with a grain of salt.
1: Which is dumb because guess what? And most of these teams are 60% to 70% brand new. Nobody knows. Like, I really think you need to do away with the preseason rankings and the first. And they won't do this because you want top 10 Ole Miss versus top 20 Louisville.
2: Sure.
1: You know, down at Nissan Stadium.
2: Which,
1: you know,
2: I can't wait to talk about that game over the next month.
1: We are going to break some news on Beyond the Bench about that game.
2: Oh.
1: Tonight.
2: Okay.
1: So we'll
2: see. Tune in.
1: Yeah,
2: folks.
1: Tune in there.
2: But going back to Minchie real quick, you know, I think the expectations are clear. I think he's met those expectations in practice, his performance in the spring game. Combined with that offensive line, and I love what Will Stein said. He goes, look at the guys I've got in the NFL right now. I mean, Will Stein's got a list. I mean, Dylan Gabriel, all these guys. He said none of them. You take Fernando Mendoza for Indiana last year. He said, what is the common denominator besides them being able to read defenses and make the right decisions under pressure? The common denominator is all these top quarterbacks, have good offensive lines in front of them. Yep. They are able to have just enough time to be able to evaluate blitzes and roll coverages. Because what you get at the college level, Vic, that you don't really get at so much at the high school level, unless you're a top program, you get road coverages. They may start off in like a Tampa 2. They may show you Tampa 2 pre-snap or cover 3 pre-snap and then roll down and play man on the backside. And they're messing with you.
1: Yep.
2: And that's the key is Kentucky Will Stein feels as though this offensive line, which some people feel the number one offensive line in the SEC.
1: If they hit on the portal, I mean, like if these guys live up to their portal hype,
2: yes,
1: then it will be one of the top 2 to 3 offense, if not the best, top 2 or 3 offensive line. And these guys all started where they were at.
2: And maybe college football.
1: Well, I mean, there's some pretty good lines out there. Notre Dame's got a great line out there. There's some other ones. Yeah. Well, not just Notre Dame.
2: I'm just talking about on paper.
1: The old offensive line coaches, offensive lines at Kentucky.
2: John Swarman.
1: Yeah. You got to go back to a Swarman line to get close to this one.
2: You have to go back in the archives because we don't want to rehash it all here today. But if you look at the stats of the guys that transferred in, you know,
1: started like 30 to 40 games,
2: but like the center, the number one center in the transfer portal, he's allowed one sack his whole career.
1: Mm-hmm. Yep. And
2: like Minchie's going to get protected.
1: Well, the one thing that didn't go Kentucky's way was the TBT.
2: Well,
1: as yesterday, Kentucky played like Pope was playing down at Bridgestone Arena and getting waxed by a bunch as Louisville just absolutely waxed them. They were never in the game.
2: No.
1: And so now you'll get Game 3. Now it is at Memorial.
2: Yes.
1: Game 3, I believe it's tomorrow night.
2: 5 o'clock Central Time.
1: 5 o'clock. So we'll be here live at 5. We'll keep you updated on that one.
2: It's a little pressure on John Hood for tomorrow?
1: It's got to be all in Louisville's way because not only do you blow Kentucky out, then you have Andrew Harrison going out on social media yesterday and throwing shade over former Kentucky players about committing to play and then pulling out at the last.
2: Yeah.
1: I don't blame him.
2: Because there's money on the line here. This isn't just
1: $2 million to the winning team.
2: And I think that's the thing, some of us that, you're busy and you're scrolling, you're like, it's a bunch of old guys playing, whatever, no big deal. There is $2 million on the line here. And Andrew Harrison, listen, I don't care who you are. You take a team of what, maybe 15 if you count coaches and players. That's still a nice little penny split.
1: They're not all getting equal shares. No, I can promise you part of that thing. But I will say this. For a guy who I know there's money online, this is literally for me growing up, and you talk about old-time ESPN, back in the day in the late 80s, mid to late 80s, maybe even to the early 90s, ESPN used to have a thing at RFK Stadium where they had the old-timers game for Major League Baseball. Yes. And you would see like Nellie Fox play and Luke Appling and Bob Gibson and go back and look. I think it was Luke Appling at the age of 91 hit like a home run at RFK Stadium. It was
2: under.
1: But to me, that's what the TBT is. I mean, it's an old timers game, but there is a lot of money on the line.
2: You're right. It kind of is an old timers game. Some of these guys can still play.
1: Oh, they can.
2: Did you see that dunk from Louisville yesterday? I forget the guy, the kid's name.
1: Well, I mean, pass from DeAndre. Liggins.
2: Yes, Liggins can still – I mean, Harrison's can still play. Montrezl Harrell can still play,
1: man. They can.
2: Here's the crazy part. You'll go back to game one of this series, Vic. If Montrezl Harrell hits that three, Louisville's – they've won.
1: Yeah, and is this the first win by Louisville against Kentucky in the TBT?
2: It is. Cards fans are feeling chippy right now. They
1: win the regular season, you lose tomorrow. I mean, this be all Pope's fault. That's all I got to say. I mean, evidently, but speaking of media day, Monday – 8 o'clock right here on 102.7 The Game will be on radio. You've got live stream brought to you by Green River Area Federal Credit Union. You've got the Southwire Football Media Day presented by Owensboro Health. We'll have 18 of the 19 schools will be here live.
2: Yes.
1: Coach Pyers from me can't make it. We will get a pre-recorded interview with him that we will play during Media Day. But this thing keeps getting bigger and bigger and bigger, and I'm really looking forward to it. We'll keep things off at 8 o'clock. With Tell City and Coach Malin Webb. And then at the end of the day, the last four teams will be the four city schools. But think about it. You got Media Day coming up. You got 7-on-7s. Maybe the school – there's going to be huge expectations for Owensboro and for Catholic. I mean,
2: sure.
1: Owensboro
2: sure.
1: is the defending state champ. Catholic is the three-time
2: – 2A runner-up.
1: 2A runner-up.
2: Yeah.
1: But I'm not sure. I think you would have to go – and I think I said you almost have to go all the way back – to maybe Zane Bean at Apollo to have the the hoopla surrounding Apollo High School football. I mean, this is maybe the golden age, and you know, you've been following what they've been doing on 7-7, and you know, yeah, how things look for a team that going into the season gonna have a big, you know, a lot of eyes on them, well, and some big expectations.
2: I think, you know, in fairness, you know, and we talk every day, and I don't think you'd mind me saying this, and you know, it's a lot of pressure on Coach Edge and the Eagles, and not to the sense that like there's pressure on him that he's gonna lose his job if they underperform. I don't mean it that way. I just think that a lot of people around the Apollo football program feel like this is something that has been built up, right, mm-hmm, and that this season could be a culmination of efforts. I feel like the program's kind of back on solid footing right now. Burns has been really solid at the middle school level. And I think the success that OMS has had and Catholic has had at the middle school level has overshadowed actually how solid Burns has been. Burns, I believe, beat Catholic Middle last year. They've been a really solid football program. Now those kids are transitioning over to Apollo for football. And I think with Max Johnson back and Eli Williams, you saw what Lil Pop did. And we'll talk about these 7-on-7s. I think Apollo, and we kind of get blasted a little bit. We've heard it from some people, like, you guys pump up Apollo football every year, and they don't ever live up to what you say.
1: Well, they won a playoff game last year, so they did live up.
2: But that's what I would argue. I think the loss to Davis County at the end of the year really put a stain on how much progress actually made.
1: And you win the playoff game, though, and you're competitive with Bowling Green in the second round, and kind of you forget the Davis County thing real quick. Sure. But now, does the season look better if you take care of business against Davis County that you were a better football team then? Yes, 100%.
2: I think there would be even more excitement. I think there'd be the hype factor would be up just a little bit more. And I think, you know, Coach Edge don't shy away from that. Like that loss bothers him, right? Mm-hmm. Like, and they want to make amends. As far as 7-on-7 goes, man, for Apollo this year, you know, they played several games. I've got to see them all. They played at Greenwood, the tournament there, and we'll talk about Catholic playing that tournament too. But Apollo made it all the way to the Final Four, played some really good competition. And I think the kind of the talk or what I've noticed just on the little bit I've seen, Vic, is, you know, Ty Lopop. I mean, well, he's making a splash now as a receiver.
1: I said all along, I jokingly, you know, when we were doing baseball games, I jokingly call him the ESPN Owensboro first team tight end. The ability, like the natural ability of how he moves, how big he is,
2: yeah,
1: his speed, his hands. I mean, it kind of reminds me of, you know, like a guy like Antonio Gates that didn't play college football. He's more known for college basketball, sure, than went into the NFL and became, sure, a Hall of Famer. Now, the one big question is what happens when Lil Pop goes over the middle, makes a catch, and then Ty actually decleats him? You're going to find out real quick.
2: There's two guys, Lil Pop and Coots for Catholic, where we're going to find that out. Like, you know, 7-on-7 and real football are going to be different, but you're right. Little Pop brings a dimension, I think, to
1: him up the seam as a slot receiver / tight end, and then trying to get a linebacker and or safety guarding him. Good luck.
2: He's going to bring that ability that they haven't seen since 2 years ago with Eli Masterson. I think Eli Masterson gave them that ability. Mm-hmm. It was 3 years ago, I believe. And Little Pop's going to give that seam ability
1: with even more size.
2: And here's the thing: now you've got him in the seam. You've got, you know, Eli Williams and some of these guys. But I'm saying Gabe Jones. He was the pretty much the area track athlete of the year. He's Justin Miller, former OHS Red Devil, NFL Pro Bowler. It's his, I believe, nephew. He's just got that thing when he runs. It was so fun watching Gabe Jones run hurdles this year, man. You know, remember how Justin Miller just kind of glided when he ran? That's Gabe Jones. Like, he has that similar ability to be able to do that. And I think once Gabe Jones listen, the thing about Coach Edge is, and I think a lot of these guys are going to have to play on both sides of the ball, and then you get them rest where you can get them rest at. This Apollo team, though, on paper, Vic, and we'll talk more about them going into media days and leading into the season, on paper, they got a lot of potential, man.
1: If they are anywhere below 2 at the end of the season, the district, I think I would be very disappointed.
2: If they're below 2 in the district, I think – Coach Edge would probably agree it's probably a failure.
1: Well, and I think a lot of it,
2: and I know Graves County's got a good team. They're a good physical football team coming back, and you, I'm not sure.
1: I think goes to Graves. I think they go to Graves, and
2: it's
1: always tough.
2: It's tough playing down there.
1: Always rolls had struggled times going down there.
2: Here's the thing: Graves always struggles to defend a pass.
1: Yes.
2: They always either great against the run, struggle against the pass. I think that's where Apollo exploits them.
1: Yeah, and also for me, I think if you look at, I really expect, and I look at it as, you know, think about when, you know, Johnson was just a freshman.
2: Yeah.
1: You know, JT was a sophomore, and it was kind of the quarterback battle. You know, JT kind of went in to be the starter. You kind of knew at some point, maybe because of the overall talent, that, you know, Johnson was kind of a guy in waiting. But when you look at that offense and you think about what JT was back then and then what he was as a senior, as the ultimate backup quarterback and the command he had of that offense, I'm not saying if Max is anywhere near that with the elite arm strength and the elite arm talent that he has, if he can grow in that offense over the years like JT did,
2: yeah,
1: it's going to be really scary on offense this year.
2: It is, and I think the name of the game for Apollo is stay healthy. And a lot of people are going to have to play both ways. I think that, and I think if they can stay healthy and do that, look, I'm just saying, let me see a team that can win a couple playoff games. Let me see them play first. I don't want to get too crazy. But moving on to Catholic,
1: we'll have that opening day. We were looking at the schedule. Opening day, I think Briggins and I were actually going to go down to Murray.
2: Call
1: that opening that game official? On 102.7 the game. Not totally official, but I'm pretty sure that's where we'll be.
2: Okay.
1: And I think that, you know, it'll, because that's almost a game you got. Murray was in the state finals last year.
2: Listen, Murray's going to be solid. Yeah. Ryan Walls, Cunningham back at quarterback. I think they got a transfer, a couple of transfers in. Murray's going to be a problem. Now, having said that, there's a big problem in 3A, and it's called Christian Academy of Louisville, who's got almost a five-star receiver in Jahad Brown.
1: Yeah, I mean, come on, they're gonna. Let's be honest. Outside, the two biggest favorites to win their state are Cal and Owensboro.
2: I think you're right.
1: I mean, that's just the way it works. How's Owensboro? I mean, what
2: reports are you getting? We'll go Catholic then Owensboro. Do you want to take a break first? Or?
1: No, give me Catholic real quick. No, we'll take a break right here. We'll do Catholic and Owensboro. Hey, it's live at 5. Don't forget, it's Beyond the Bench live right here when we go off the air at 6 o'clock. Dave Clark, Vic Evans. Live at 5, 102.7, the game.
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1: Yes.
0: You know, he's got, what was it, named the super, basically he was named a five-star of lawyers in the state of Kentucky.
1: Well, I mean, he just got, you know, validation officially for something we already knew. But no, Travis is awesome, man, and best of luck on his
0: rehab.
1: And, you know, it's, man, people, he's put in so much work, and I know he's going to bounce back and do big things. Speaking of, man, I tell you what, doing big things, you know, one thing is not a secret leading into the high school football season is Catholic's going to be really good.
0: real quick, it was 2027 Kentucky Super Lawyer.
1: Oh, yes.
0: Not just a lawyer, you're a super lawyer, and that goes to the top 1%.
1: He's a super duper lawyer.
0: There you go. He is. But you're right, this is top 5% of attorneys in Kentucky. And but you're right, Catholic, you're talking about expectations. I mean, I think maybe statewide they're probably lower than they've been, because it's always been the last few years. Well, you went there, you got beat, could right. go back, and you go back again, then you go back without. You just saw it last year. Oh, Brady graduated,
1: right.
0: You know, we kept telling people that, you know, the cheat code was going to be really good, but you want to see it on the field too,
1: right?
0: And then, you know, he leads them to another great year
1: and
0: to the state final
1: appearance at Kroger Field.
0: He's going to be back for a senior season. The Louisville commit. It's a tough schedule. You think about, you know, with the schedule, you open up with Boyle County. And then
1: you're going to scrimmage Paducah Tillman
0: right
1: before you play Boyle County.
0: And then you've also on that schedule, you talk about the Apollo game. Then you also got Owensboro. I mean, it's, you know, and then even then, you know,
1: there's a couple other games on there. And, you know, I think if for some reason Catholic was not as good as we thought they were going to be, there's maybe a couple other games, the Bardstown game or one mm-hmm. of those type of games it could be.
0: Elizabethtown and Bardstown.
1: I just can't, you know, Catholic's been at such a high level, Vic. I just don't know that I can see those games. They're going to have to play Catholic tough for me to believe it. Because going into that game, I'm just not going to believe it. But watching Catholic in 7-on-7, shout out to Mrs. Coots there for going live on Facebook. I've been able to kind of skim through. I haven't watched them all. Just kind of skim through. And you know what you know. Like, Dre Mel's just, he's so good at reading defenses, and especially in that 7-on-7 setting, like where you know you've got 4 seconds to throw the ball, there's no pass rush. Like, talk about cheat code. that is literally a cheat code.
0: Having
1: to defend Dre Mel for 4 seconds,
0: I was gonna
1: with
0: say,
1: no pass rush,
0: if
1: forget
0: Catholic,
1: it ain't
0: if
1: happening.
0: If the Catholic offensive line can average and give Dre Mel four seconds to throw this year,
1: over,
0: then they may win it. They may finally kick that door open and win a state title. Now, I will say, reports of people I've talked to. You know, we talk about UK and the, you know, the going back to the big blue wall and how good this offensive line can be, that potentially maybe one of the best offensive lines that Catholics put together, if it all comes together right, that they've had.
1: I mean, on paper, yeah, they've got everything. They've got, obviously, you're anchored by a 4-star tackle, and you know, you've got French on the inside and Walker Crabtree and some of those guys. You know, I think there's a lot of continuity on that offensive line for Catholic. And we'll dive into all that, but sticking with just the 7-on-7 mm-hmm. for right now, Vic, Coots, Braylon Coots, man.
0: Well,
1: that kid.
0: The last 3 years is going to be, yeah, Kelly's going to be good, but who's going to take over for Tuck Carrico? Or, yeah, they're going to be good, or who's going to take over for this person? Or who's going to take over for Maddox?
1: Yeah.
0: And there's somebody always steps up and takes over.
1: Yeah.
0: And that's a name I've been hearing a lot about. I mean,
1: it's a kid, Vic, that a young man, I should say, that, you know, he's 6'4". He's the city champion in high jump. Mm-hmm. He's got bunnies, as the kiddos like to say. And I thought, you know, one thing about Catholic is they're always well coached, and they put their kids in really good positions, mm-hmm. which is always real attractive, right? So I knew coming in, I know what they're going to do with Coots. They're going to stick him on the outside, and he's going to run go routes. Like, it's not that hard. And what happened in 7-on-7? They stick him to the outside, and he runs go routes one-on-one down the sideline.
0: I'm curious. I thought a guy really came on late, especially defensively, but I also think in the middle of that, on the inside of that four-receiver set, he could be really good, and that's Noah Grant. You know, he played a lot of safety last year, and I know Catholic doesn't like to go two ways, but sometimes you just against the really good teams, you have to. I think he could be a weapon. You saw him at the leadoff spot in baseball, somebody with a lot of speed, very agile, that can play, and especially when you get a lot of the read routes that are in the slot, that I think he can be really tough to guard and put together a really big season for him.
1: I agree, and just looking at him on 7-on-7, it literally is just they are just the quintessential Owensboro Catholic offense. You know, you've got a fantastic high level quarterback, and they've had him every year for since Jesus was walking the earth. You know, they've had
0: seems
1: him
0: to be that way.
1: And Dre Mill's just the next iteration of that. And I don't know that they have, and we'll see what happens with Coots. And again, we talked about with Ty Lopop, mm-hmm. when the pads come on and he takes a big hit. You know,
0: what happens?
1: How does he?

0: respond. And I'm going to guess, I'm just going to go and say, I think he'll respond great. He's a good athlete. He's a good kid. He's a hard worker. I think he'll respond to that. I just don't, it's going to be interesting to see. I don't think you have to have a Tuck Carrico or Xavier Maddox or a Darion Crowe. I think what Catholic does.
1: They sure do help, though.
0: They do. But the way Catholic runs their offense is you're throwing to grass.
1: You're spreading the ball around.
0: It's pretty much still the Franklin system for the most part. You know, you're running a lot of Y cross meshes. You're running button hooks to the zone areas where they're wide. So these kids have been doing this since they've been in sixth grade. So they know, like, oh, they're in cover two. Here's the hole in the zone. I'm going to run my button hook to this place, and Dre Mel just delivers the ball. I think my concern for Catholic, just looking at the 7-on-7 VIX, probably a little bit defensive.
1: Yeah, right, I think now. So. I mean, it's always been at that level of 2A when they get to the Mayfields and or the LCAs and or the Beachwood. To me, it's always, can their secondary hold up? And right. Then that's something and, we'll find and, out. And how about Owensboro?
0: Well, good. I mean, you're just, you know, yeah, I think, you know, I think, and the cool thing about watching Owensboro over there and shout out James Green for going live on Facebook on that one is, you know, two different types of quarterbacks. Everybody's going to do this whole thing where they compare Dre Mel and Marcus Jr., two completely different quarterbacks, mm-hmm. right? Like, Marcus Jr. is a dual threat. He's more of a Deuce Bailey type of kid, right? Right. He's the zone read, and he's going to use his legs to make a defense honor him. You know, so if you're just breaking it down on like a 7-on-7 thing, it's hard. You can't compare like
1: right,
0: that.
1: Right, because it's 35% of what he does good or what you have to really defend against in legs. Real football, he doesn't get to do.
0: Right, right. And what Owensboro does is every receiver can take it to the house.
1: Yes.
0: Okay, so you got Aiden Fountain on the outside can take it to the house. You've got Kingston Dillard at the slot. He could take it to the house.
1: I mean,
0: he
1: only
0: got,
1: did like 12 times last year.
0: You've got, yeah, exactly. You've got, you know, you J.B. Bryant on the outside. You've got T. Green coming out of the backfield. You know,
1: this Owensboro offense, I think, is going to put more sideline to sideline, end zone to end zone pressure on defenses even more than it did last year.
0: I agree. It's a very – and in the depth, Vic, it's what we talked about. You know, you bring in a kid – you know, like Jamil Waddy, you know, off the bench, who's unreal. Addie Thomas, I didn't even mention Addie Thomas looked great. The transfer from Harrison had a remarkable, like, toe tap, you know, catch. And, you know, Owensboro beat some really good teams. I want to mention real quick about Catholic, too. They did defeat. They beat South Warren. They only lost to Highlands in the championship game of that Greenwood tournament. Catholic's only lost one time the whole 7-on-7 season. They played some really good teams. Owensboro went 6-0 at the varsity level, beat Gibson Southern, beat Brownstown, who was the 2A runner-up in Indiana. They beat Evansville Memorial, who was the SIAC champion last year, and then beat a Glenwood team who is 6A in Illinois and only lost one game last year to nationally ranked East St. Louis, who East St. Louis beat IMG last year. So there was some good competition there. I think Owensboro's JV. I think the news coming out of it, everybody kind of knows what Owensboro's got, you know, from their starting guys. But it was the JV that really dominated over there, and Tyson Biggs really looked good. We talked about, does Owensboro have a true number two at quarterback? And, you know, that's going to be determined. I think there's still a quarterback battle between Bean and Biggs, and I thought Bean did some good things as well. But, boy, Tyson Biggs looked really good. And you see that work, like the Manning Academy and all the camps that he went to. I think that really, really brought – really paid fruition, you know, especially when you saw it last weekend.
1: You still like them against St. X opening day?
0: I don't know, man. That's, you know, I got to see him, man. That's a big step, man.
1: Hey, the guys will be up next. Brad Payne, Matt Briggins, Beyond the Bench with all their nonsense. Steve may be back tomorrow. It's going to be on standby tomorrow. Yep. I don't know if Steve's going to be back tomorrow. He's trying to make it back. We'll just make sure he gets on the airplane.
0: Put you in, coach.
1: Hey, we had to miss yesterday. I think it was our first, other than major holidays, I think yesterday was the first missed show in 4 years.
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3: And A and B regarding the National Football League. Realistically, as of right now, before we hit any kind of training camp or any kind of potential trade or potential injury, right now, the team that's head and shoulders of everybody else are the Los Angeles Rams. They put together a Guardians of the Galaxy around Matthew Stafford. They get Myles Garrett from the Cleveland Browns. They are ready to right that wrong that happened last year at the hands of Seattle. That's my team. That's the only one. That doesn't mean more will join them by the time the summer is over. For the ESPN Radio Sports Beat, I'm Freddie Coleman of ESPN Radio's Freddie and Harry.

0: moments are born from great opportunity. And that's what you have here tonight, boys. That's what you've earned here tonight.
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0: Tonight, we skate. Tonight, we stay.
2: Tonight,
0: we are the greatest hockey team.
3: Shut us down.
2: Vic Evans with the two stars of the show, Brad Payne, Matt Briggins. And guys, welcome to Tuesday night, a special Beyond the Bench edition. You guys were all over the place, too.
3: No.
2: He had some top. Hold on. All I know is we were going to record Sunday. He had some massive top secret stuff where he was like,
3: joke.
2: He was like, hey, I can't do Monday. It's got to be Sunday. I got like massive stuff going
3: so
2: on.
3: I had some stuff with the family. So
2: I don't think it was the family.
3: No. So my daughter came in. From Murray, so we went to the movies, and I had to go over to my grandma's. Had a lot going on, you know. So my grandma, you know, she lost my granddad couple years ago, and I try to spend quite a bit of time with her. She's been kind of down, so.
4: Tugging at the heartstrings, huh?
3: Yeah, you know, I'm a good guy. I care about women.
2: Wow.
4: Yeah.
2: That may be one of the worst things I've ever heard you say. I mean, compared to what you've been doing. It just doesn't make any sense.
4: Using your grandmother to get back in with the females
3: is not,
4: I mean, you know, nothing gets past you, man. I expect nothing less out of you. I feel like we got kind of herded in and out like cattle.
3: I know. Here. I'm kind of out of my, I get my pink drink going.
4: Yeah.
2: You have a pink drink. I will say this. I was talking to Stephen A. Turner. On my way home from Evansville, I was over. You know, over.
4: Where's he at?
2: He is
3: looking for another radio job.
2: I think so. I think he was part of the ESPN cuts yesterday.
3: I thought he was he not one of them?
2: I think he was.
4: They got one right one though.
3: Jay Billis.
2: No, Jay Billis. That's fake.
3: I can't stand Jay Billis.
4: That would have been a bad one. But Ryan Clark.
2: You're not a Ryan Clark fan. I know. I don't know if any people that are. I'm really surprised. Like we talked about on Live, Carl Ravitch kind of hurt.
4: Yeah,
2: but
4: once you let so many things for them.
2: But once
4: too,
2: you let though. Sunday Night Baseball go, you don't have baseball tonight anymore. What do you need? What are you going to pay him a bunch of money for to do? Brady, maybe Sunday Night Game of the Week.
4: Yeah,
2: you
4: know, I mean, he's been there 34 years. I'm sure he's got plenty saved up.
2: He's not hurting. But I was talking to Steve, and I was on the phone, and I called him. He's like, hey, he called me back. He didn't take the phone call. He called me back. He's like, you'll never guess. He's like, I was on the treadmill. It was his sixth run up to 2.5 miles now.
4: Ooh,
2: now, still just at 32 minutes. So you got to get that 2.5 miles down a little bit.
3: I can walk it in 32 minutes.
2: But he still ran 2.5 miles. I was like, I'm going to make sure. How much training have you been doing? He has got a training regimen.
4: Yeah.
2: And he is following it so far.
3: That's good.
2: How about you?
3: Well, first of all, I've been walking. Haven't been running. Got my heart kind of checked out. I think it's the Diet Cokes. We talked about that.
2: Yeah.
3: But I promise you this much, Steven can do his training regimen all he wants, and I don't run a mile the whole time. I'll still beat him.
2: Wow, you think so? I mean, that's not bad.
3: You know, there's something about athleticism.
4: Yeah.
2: Oh, okay. So you're saying you're a lot more athletic than he is.
3: Yeah, I thought that was
4: about a 12.
3: I thought that was pretty obvious.
4: 12:40 mile.
3: Yeah, you know, you can walk one in 14.
2: Okay, well, I mean, I'm not saying he was running fast.
4: I'm
3: happy for him.
2: It's a start.
4: I'm just giving you news.
2: Okay.
4: That's what we're here for,
2: it's
4: right?
2: It's a start, though. I think.
3: If he beats me, I'm going to resign from the show.
4: Oh, God.
2: Are
3: you going to try to take me out or something?
4: No.
3: Who would take my place?
2: I think if he beats you.
4: Put a pulse. Anybody with a pulse there would be fine.
2: Here's what you got his show. He carries this show.
3: He'll tell you. He does.
2: Here's what I think we do. I think we put this little thing. If he beats you, I think maybe what I need to do is go get a shirt that says something like, you know,
4: I
2: got beat by Steve Turner, and you got to wear that on the show or something.
3: That'd be fun. That ain't going to happen. He beat me the KBA. We all know that was rigged, but that's not going
4: to
3: happen.
4: It's hard to rig this
2: one. He beat you bowling, too.
3: Oh, yeah. I'm terrible.
4: Get a comment from the text line that Matt was the equivalent of Kenny Payne?
2: Yes. If bowling was coaching, Matt Briggins would be Kenny Payne.
4: But, you know, that's not even true.
3: That's a slam because to me.
4: Kenny Payne actually won a game. Hell, Matt didn't win anything.
3: Didn't I beat? I didn't beat anybody, did I?
2: No. You were no. I bowled the worst game I could bowl in the last game and still bet you about 30 pins. I mean, you were like 61 or something.
3: Yeah, it wasn't
4: my hamstrings just now recovered from that.
3: My fingers were swollen for three days.
4: My thumb had had it.
2: So, Brad's going to keep us updated here in the first segment. I think probably first pitch is somewhere around 6:15. The Davis County Softball Little League playing in the championship game of the loser's bracket of the great, I'm assuming, the Midwest region or the Great Lakes
4: Central region.
2: Central region. Uh-huh. Well, it's the Central region. Now, in baseball, it's split up into two. You have the Great Lakes and the Midwest.
4: Correct.
2: I don't know if it's that way in softball either.
4: I don't either. I saw before we came in, ESPN is showing, I don't know what age group. They do a really poor job of telling you what age group it is, but they had some 12s and some 13s. I assume it's 12. Mm-hmm. Some of the girls are 13. They, you know, they've aged since the beginning of Little League season. And Oklahoma, through multiple protests, was kicked out. And so they were actually showing the championship game live then and were thinking they were showing the championship of the losers bracket game. So they were like, hey, breaking news here. This is actually going to be the championship game here.
2: Wow. Because
4: Oklahoma has been eliminated via.
2: What did they get kicked out for?
4: Ineligible players.
2: Oh, okay. Danny Almonte.
4: Yeah. You know, multiples.
2: And, you know,
4: to me, it couldn't have been the 12s, right? Because, I mean, we're in the 12s. So
2: There's two.
4: There's another region.
2: Is Oklahoma. Like I said, in baseball, when you go to the central region, there are actually 12 teams in the central region, but it's broken into two regions of six.
4: I would assume Oklahoma and them would have been in it, but maybe not. Maybe that's too far west.
2: Oklahoma in the baseball state is in the Midwest region.
4: Okay.
2: Kentucky. Okay. It was Kentucky, Indiana, Michigan, Illinois, Wisconsin are in the Great Lakes region. Then you get like Kansas, Oklahoma, Iowa, North Dakota, South Dakota, Minnesota was in what was called the Midwest region. You had two regions going on there at one time. That's how baseball is. I don't know about softball.
4: Yeah, but we've got Kentucky, Missouri. It starts up here any minute now, and I'll do the best I can.
2: Is it on ESPN Plus or is it on actually one of the –
4: I think it's on ESPN.
2: Okay.
4: I really do
2: think it's – There you go. Check it out over ESPN.
4: Anything's jump, but I'm following it on Game Changer and got a parent texting too. So
2: I was in the hotel room last night struggling sleeping, tossing and turning on the bed, and I flipped over to ESPN on TV, and that was ESPN Ocho. You know, mm-hmm. they do that. You guys ever watch Pop Dart?
4: No.
2: Do you know what I'm talking about?
3: I don't know what a Pop Dart is.
2: So have you seen Pop-tart? The things?
3: It's got to be better than soccer.
2: Pop Dart is like one of those things. It has like a bulb in the middle, and it's got like the suction cup on the top and on the bottom, and like you like throw it against the wall, and it sticks. They have basically, it's like cornhole, but it's with Pop Dart, where they have this big one that you try to land on top of, and like whoever lands there's closest gets 3 points. Mm. And then it's, you know, it's almost like scored like cornhole.
4: Not joking.
2: Like they had like 600 people at this Pop Dart tournament.
4: Oh, they're like all cheering on acid or something. So on the Ocho, on that would have been Saturday night, I saw dog racing,
2: mm-hmm.
4: like not greyhound,
2: okay,
4: like the stuff that you see on like at Ellis Park,
2: right?
4: And
2: wiener dog racing.
4: Yes. Then from there, participants, the parents of said dogs dressed up in dinosaur suits, those blown up, you know.
2: Oh yeah.
4: And raced.
2: Wow.
4: It was on ESPN Ocho. Like, go on, guys. And you're firing car ravages and you're playing that crap.
2: The best
3: society is crumbling.
4: Oh, like you're firing Carl Ravage, but you're having wiener dog parents dress up in dinosaur suits and racing each other.
3: Did y'all happen to watch that video I sent y'all today?
4: I did.
2: I have not. I was in meetings all day long.
4: The one you sent prior to that was.
2: I'll have to look at it at the break.
4: And
2: listen,
4: we really need the kids.
2: You guys are going to fix society because in segment two in the Chanty Dairy Queen list, we're going to make you king for a day. And then you guys are going to give us the four or five, whatever you want, rules that you will pass to either help society, sports, education, mm-hmm. whatever you want.
4: I've got one of each.
3: A list, and then I looked at it. I'm like, there's no way I can say all five of those. I couldn't do it.
4: I had one that was a little on the edge that I took off because we were live, and I knew I would probably say something. So,
2: well, he lives on the edge whenever we get these lists a lot of times.
4: It does.
2: You know?
3: I got a good one.
2: I figured a couple of years would be like some conspiracy theories in there too. Like you know, that you would release all the alien tapes or all the alien bodies that
4: have a national landing on the moon.
3: I would like for, I think they should release the alien bodies and the dragons.
2: Now, here's the one thing, too. I got to ask you.
4: You need to go dip that acid like those idiots did over at Pop-Tarts.
3: Pop-Tarts.
4: Those suckers probably eating Pop-Tarts after it was over, too.
2: Do you want to apologize to your Red Sox?
4: No.
2: I mean, you were burying them early in the year.
4: Hold on. But you talking about something that is ready for a letdown. Let the alarm clock go off. These fools are never going to make the playoffs.
2: Are you ever? The AL is so bad. Like
4: you're right.
2: I mean, you got to get
4: the early 2000s, maybe even late 90s. It's the worst the AL's ever been. I think we text about that.
2: Yes, the All Star break. You're like only two teams with 50 wins at the All Star break, and then the Yankees are not very good either.
4: So I heard. Was listening to some type of baseball show today, and they were talking about Red Sox being buyers for a big right-handed hitter and another starting pitcher. Hell, they've been buyers, they've said, for the last 5 years and haven't bought anybody.
2: Even in the offseason. Right.
4: They're not doing that.
2: Now, you get out of dead period, you know, the doing anything right now? I mean, Coach Payne's been down there cracking the whip at Brett County, I hear, because...
3: He's practicing.
2: Yeah, because he says his defense is so bad. You know, the defense is so
4: What's
2: bad.
4: What's illegal is our defense.
3: we're lifting. That's all we're doing right now is lifting weights and then getting ready for school and, you know.
2: Making sure the education is taken care of
3: We do have the highest test scores in the area.
2: Yeah, you guys are a big-time state representative school with high academic.
4: I got something for that in my King of the Day. We'll address that.
3: Brett County needs some help.
4: Nah, we don't. We got some smart kids.
2: Just not good coaching.
4: Yeah, just not bad staff.
3: They just don't know what helpline means.
4: Yeah.
3: Midline.
4: Hey, no.
2: Are you going to play some pack line defense?
4: I don't know what we're going to play. We're going to play something.
2: Could you see him jump into the pack line?
3: Yeah, I could see him doing that. He's a matchup zone guy. So he loves to, you know, you see these defensive coordinators in football, they like to have all these exotic blitzes and stuff, you know.
2: That's Brad.
3: He likes to do all these matchup zones and really try to get fancy and cute with it. And he's pretty good at it though. Like if I was coaching, he'd be the defensive coordinator.
2: Did you
3: defensive coordinator.
4: Pretty good at that.
2: Did you watch any of the World Cup finals? Spain and Argentina.
3: I actually did.
2: What'd you think? Did you watch the whole game?
3: I watched the last 10 minutes. It was extra time.
2: Mm-hmm.
3: And, I saw the fight there at the end. I mean, I don't know why Argentina was so mad.
2: I don't either. I mean, that's getting a lot of pub. I was watching it at the down in the sports book,
4: like a true fight
2: of Bally's.
3: Like, they got into it.
2: Oh yeah.
3: Fun fact about Argentina, though. You ready to hear this one?
2: Yes.
3: Tons of former Nazis from World War II went to Argentina.
2: That's what they say.
3: And I did a lot of research on it. A lot of people think that's where Hitler ended up at.
2: Correct.
3: When he never died in the bunker.
2: Okay, so you think he was in Argentina?
3: Yes.
2: Okay. I'm actually surprised.
4: Argentina is on the map.
2: I'm actually surprised you watched the World Cup.
3: 10 minutes.
2: We saw the goal then, right?
3: Well, I missed it. I actually went outside to make a phone call, and I missed the goal. And
2: so you watched for 110 minutes.
3: I watched Messi
2: minutes
3: do like 300 corner kicks, and like, it was exciting.
4: Bad, man.
3: It was, I'd rather watch the Pop Dart.
4: Pop Tarts.
2: There you go. And
3: I'd rather watch me bowl.
2: Oh, well, I don't know, people actually, out there. People got to watch you bowl. I'm sure we can ask the Green River Area Federal Credit Union text line. What was better, World Cup Finals or Brigands Bowling?
4: So they won one to nothing.
2: One nothing. They scored like 3 minutes into second extra time.
3: They had another goal, but they called offsides.
2: So the way it works, if you're tied after regulation,
4: yep,
2: they go to second. So you play a 10-minute period and then another 10-minute period. Whether somebody scores in the first 10 minutes, you're going to play 20 minutes.
4: So they play 20 minutes.
2: Yeah, well, but there's a break in between. It's like a halftime of the extra time break.
3: So did you see that off the second goal?
2: Yeah, but he was way offside.
3: It was like that.
2: No,
3: that's the dumbest rule ever.
4: Offsides.
3: I think it's dumb.
2: You think they ought to be able to cherry pick if they want to?
3: Why not? I mean, so if you cherry pick, there's like in basketball. If you cherry pick in basketball, there's a consequence.
4: Play 4-on-4.
2: I mean, that's how Loyola Marymount started. When he wanted to play that style, people wouldn't run with Paul Westfall. So what he decided to do was, hey, we're only going to play defense with four people. Mm-hmm. And then that's what he, and then they still wouldn't run with him. We're going to play defense with three people because he wanted you to score so they could go down and shoot a three. Mm-hmm. And that's just the way it did.
3: That's actually not.
4: That's kind of what we do by default.
3: Well, you have two or three cherry picking.
4: Oh, I know.
2: Oh. Big news on the NBA front. LeBron James going to Philadelphia.
4: What?
2: 76ers?
3: I didn't know that.
4: No.
2: I'm pretty sure I saw that too. That he's going to end up in Philly.
4: You got. I mean, Rich Paul just said he.
2: I know, but it was also broke the other day that rumors are he's going to end up in Philadelphia.
4: Unless it happened today, no.
2: Okay.
3: So, I haven't seen it.
2: Where do you think he ends up?
3: I hope he retires.
4: It's going to be in the East.
2: He's
4: going to
2: be in Philadelphia.
4: He doesn't want any part of the West. Although, you know, Golden State has that. So he's talking about his daughter. His daughter's a very good volleyball player. And that she's made, you know, she's got her roots there. I don't know how old she is, but regardless,
2: he's talking 12 about, or 13, something,
4: and that
2: 14.
4: They don't really want to move her out of that area too much, which leads you to think that maybe
2: Golden State.
4: Volleyball's
2: huge on the West Coast.
4: Right.
3: Is Steph Curry retiring?
2: No.
4: No.
2: He's really wanting. They're
3: Somebody
2: wanting
3: told me that today.
2: They're wanting Curry.
4: Have you all turned on a TV in the last
2: no,
4: week
2: I've been
4: and
2: in,
4: a half?
2: I have, been in, God, meet, I have been in meetings. So literally since Sunday at 6, I have not seen a TV other than watching a sports game or been in meetings with Cromwell.
3: You know what
2: Media.
3: I've been watching?
4: Y'all do know Jordan retired, right?
3: I do that. Yes, you know I've been know. Watching at night?
4: We got his dad killed.
3: On Utah? Not Utah.
2: Guys, we got suspended too right. for gambling.
3: YouTube, I've been watching this. He's an old guy, like 80 years old, and his name's John something Petit. I don't know. He's a French chef. And he cooks food at home, and I've been watching that every night.
2: Really?
3: Mm-hmm.
2: Okay. All right.
3: I may cook us some dishes for y'all.
2: The other big national story.
4: Just link us. We'll
3: you want me to cook you one?
4: Yeah.
2: The other big national story. Did you guys watch any of the British Open?
3: No.
2: Ryan Fox, kind of a guy out of nowhere, ranked, I think, I don't know,
3: 79. Where's he from? Is he from Australia? Or
2: New Zealand.
3: New Zealand.
2: Ranked 79th
4: in the world. He addresses
2: the
4: ball really fast. I know that.
2: He plays ready golf. Like,
3: didn't watch any of it. I watched 10 minutes of soccer. Watched my cooking show.
4: I didn't have a chance
3: watched
4: to watch
3: House
4: much.
3: Of Dragons. I was, you know, can't miss
2: this
3: that.
2: Was like your free weekend of no sports that you
4: No, I handed up. That's what I was doing in Indy was we were basketballing.
2: Oh, okay.
4: So I was up there. Eva got her first, you know, kind of, I don't want to say big time injury, but first time that she's actually ever had to set out in her entire life. Hyperextended her knee.
2: How'd that go?
4: Not well, because she's the tougher of the two as far as.
2: She was legit
4: like,
2: hurt.
4: If Kylie was to have a hangnail, you don't know whether it's, you know, completely snapped or whether it's just a hangnail. Eva tells you the truth on that thing.
2: Okay. All
4: man, right. That was rough. That scared me a little bit.
2: How's
4: so,
2: she doing?
4: Fine. She's waiting on her brace, but she's going to, like, she hasn't been able to have middle school softball practice this week or. She's still limping around a little bit.
2: Okay. Well, yeah. Hey, get well quickly, Eva. And then, as long as it wasn't like an ACL or MCL or anything of that nature. I guess it got checked out.
4: Yep.
2: Okay.
4: Yep. Checked it out. Everything looked sturdy.
2: That's always good. That's always good to do. And how'd the weekend go? You said your daughter was in. You know, you couldn't do that. We had plans to do the show at a certain time on Sunday. You guys, you just blew it all up.
3: Just had a lot of stuff.
2: So
3: going
2: how'd
3: on.
2: All that weekend go? Is she done at Murray? Or is she
3: no,
2: going back to Murray?
3: She lives in Murray.
2: Okay.
3: She lives in Murray, and we watched The Odyssey. And
2: at an IMAX. Did you go to an IMAX theater?
3: We went to the Malco. I like the ones that lean back.
2: Okay.
3: The chairs lean back.
2: I heard it's really long.
3: It's one of my top five movies of all time.
2: I've heard good things about it. It's like a 3.5 hour movie or something.
3: It's about 3 hours. Yeah, okay. It is. It's phenomenal. It's great.
2: Did you read Homer back in school?
3: I did. I didn't read all. I mean, you know how you read stuff. I read most of it. And you know, it has a little. You know, the movie Troy.
2: Mm-hmm.
3: You know, it talks about. Some on the same lines as Troy there, but it was so good.
2: It was worth seeing.
3: Yes, and if you like, you know, I was a history major. One of my least favorite things to study in social studies and history was about the Greek gods.
2: Oh, wow. It's a tremendous
3: study. I never liked it.
2: The whole Greek society and all that was so great.
3: I was just a big U.S. history, European history, you know, type guy.
2: Yeah.
3: But I had a really hard professor that I took a class on the Greek gods, and I made A's in all my social studies class except that class. It was C, and there was five of us that ended up taking the final. We started with like 40 kids in our class, and we got down to five. It was ridiculously hard, so it's kind of put a bad taste in my mouth. But it was a great movie. Like, it was way better than I thought it was going to be. Had great actors and actresses in it, and I'd recommend go watch it. Well, I could watch it again.
2: RGM, he actually left the casino like at 11 o'clock on Sunday night to go watch The Odyssey in an IMAX over in Evansville, since they have one, by himself.
3: Yeah.
2: And I think he was a big fan of it, too.
3: Oh, it was awesome. I mean, when I say it's one of my top five movies, it really is. The Maverick, Top Gun, the second one. Have you ever watched that?
2: Yes, I have.
3: Oh, my gosh, that was so good.
2: I don't think it was as good as the first one. Yeah, I think the flight scenes were so much better, because they were actually, you know, a lot of that was taken, you know, in the cockpits. Yeah. You know, it wasn't done. But the whole way it was all, I mean, I don't know. I still kind of partial to the first one.
3: Yeah, they're both good, though.
2: I mean, Maverick was a good show.
3: Yeah, I like watching movies. I'm a movie watcher, unlike my partner over here.
2: This would actually be right down your alley, Brad, of, you know, Greek god story of, you know, Homer. I'm going to bet you haven't read The Odyssey.
4: I have not.
2: Okay.
3: So Poseidon, in the movie, Poseidon has a son, like a one-eyed, like, creature giant.
4: Makes sense. There's all kinds of things I can relate that to.
3: They get caught in a cave, and mm-hmm. it was a great scene.
4: I bet.
2: So that's exhilarating. You can't see you going to take your wife to the Odyssey. Not. Okay. No. All right.
4: There'll be nobody. It's Payne family does that.
2: Well, we'll take a
4: shot. Unless we get a hold of a tub of acid or something.
2: I don't know if we have, because we've all been on the run. Anybody got a Diamond Lane 2-minute warning they want to do? Anybody prepared for one? Because I was not. I think it was supposed to be.
4: Supposed to be Briggs.
2: Briggs thing.
3: It was me today?
4: Of course.
2: Yeah, I think so. Yeah.
3: Nobody said that in the text message.
4: As unprepared as it gets.
3: I'm unprepared.
2: I literally got back today at like 4:30 to just jump on live at 5, and then we had some technical difficulties.
3: Nobody said a text.
2: But anyway, make sure you check out. You still got time.
3: Say something about women if you want me to.
2: No, we'll keep it. Diamond Lanes for great family fun.
3: The election's coming up.
2: You got Diamond Lanes Echo, Diamond Lanes Midtown, also Echo over in Henderson, Midtown South here in Owensboro. Speaking of election coming up, hey, it's too late already, but you still have time to register to vote for the election, for the main election in November. Just get out and vote. I mean, just that's all we can tell you.
4: Yeah, or shut up. Yeah.
3: I want to shut up about it. I would like to run for state representative.
4: I would vote for you. Like, don't
2: complain
4: bitch about stuff.
2: If you don't vote.
3: Say that word on radio?
2: He just did. If you don't vote, you can't complain. Is that what you're telling me?
4: Right.
2: Yeah, and there you go. So just register.
3: I'm not worried about people voting. I'm just worried about dead people voting.
4: We have a lot of those.
2: They all seem to vote for one side.
3: Yeah, that's what I'm worried about.
2: Hey, it's Beyond the Bench, brought to you by the Green River Area Federal Credit Union.
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2: Big thanks to Hawkins Adney. They've been on board since day one, going to be on board for another year. Also, will be the Ohio County Player of the Week sponsor that we'll give out every week.
3: And now I'm excited about our football program. I think it's heading in the right direction.
2: Trey's
3: the foundation of it. Trey Abney.
2: If I was going to rank, this is just me. If I was going to rank the hires made in all the sports across the third region this past year, all right, I think for where, and this is also based on the expectations of what the expectations of the program are right that, what I expect them to be in a few years with this new coach, I'm not so sure that host call for my rankings wouldn't be like either two or three. Overall best hire in the region of all sports.
3: Yeah, I do. I think that the school that really dropped the ball on hiring this offseason was probably Brett County.
2: Well, first of all, my number one hiring would be the hiring of the middle school principal, middle school coach, and assistant varsity coach, and Natalie Pyers Payne, because you got your middle school coach and a new varsity assistant who's a two-time third region champion. So that was the best hire, in my opinion. Not because you're here. That would be my rank number one.
3: Then host call would be two.
2: I think he would be two. And I'm a big fan of Brad Payne. Him or Brad Payne to me would be two. We'll see.
3: We'll see what happens.
2: I do think the hire.
12: We'll see who wins more games, me or Natalie.
2: I do. You're the head coach. She's a middle school coach. But you play a lot more games. So if she wins more games than you, it's been a bad year.
12: We'll go by the winning percentage.
2: Okay.
3: I like it. Do we see a bet in the forecast?
12: Maybe. See what she.
2: I really do like Hancock's basketball hire, too. I think that's going to be a good one.
12: Tanner was a great one. He is working. He's out working a lot of people right now. And the numbers are up. Yes, the numbers are, and that's kind of where it starts, right? I mean, like you were talking about with the football team, Matt. Ever years ago there were, 18 players.
2: And now they were expecting somewhere between 45 and 50. Mm-hmm. And then like you said, there were years they finished with around 15 to 16 players.
3: Right. Two of my basketball players, Jaden Mutton and Parker Boyd, came out and played. They're going to be playing wide out for them and defensive back. And that really added a lot of team speed. And here's the thing about high school football. It always comes down to one thing. Do you have the line? Do you have a line that can protect? And so I think that's going to be the deciding factor how well they will play this year. But they're definitely going to be a lot better, and I'm excited to watch them, maybe.
12: Which, by the way, speaking of lines, Brett County, their line is good.
2: Is it?
12: Yes.
2: Well, I mean,
12: you'll be able to, you'll hear some more from him, but
2: you can hear a bunch of it Monday right here, 102.7 The Game on the radio, on the Green River Area Federal Credit Union live stream. 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Starts at 8 a.m., goes to 3:30, approximately 3:30 p.m.
12: We won a offensive line competition.
2: Oh, that's nice.
12: We got two twins that are getting it done.
3: The most or what?
12: I didn't ask.
2: Spitzer, if they've got a great line, Spitzer may run for 3,000 yards.
12: I mean, that wasn't the issue last year with us offensively. You know what I mean? I mean, putting up yards and even points for the most part wasn't that difficult. It was just getting stops.
2: Okay.
12: Seems to be a trend.
2: There you go. Let's get
3: some of the water down there.
2: Let's get to our Canty Dairy Queen list. Remember, it's not any Dairy Queen. It's Canty Dairy Queen, New Hartford Road, and also right out there by Ohio County High School. I got to get a hold of Matthew because your stuff is he's due up for to see if he's going to re-sign. So hopefully he'll be back on.
12: Had the bases loaded, left them all on.
2: Oh,
12: with a pop out.
2: Got to get those
12: headed
2: runs
12: to the bottom of the first.
2: So okay,
12: 0-0.
2: 0-0. So the list this week, I'm gonna make these guys king for a day. All right, they can give us their top four or five.
3: I got five. B.
2: Okay. Well, you got six then.
3: Jesus. Well, the first one is a very important one.
2: Okay. So they're going to give us rules they would change or put in place that could affect society, education,
12: yep,
2: sports.
12: Yeah.
2: And then we're going to make them king for the day and let them fix what they want to fix. We'll start with Coach Briggins because he's got 5A and 5B.
12: Always against
2: so
12: the rules.
2: Give us your 5B.
3: Well, this one, if we're going to be kings, this is a very important one to have.
12: Okay. No kings. Okay.
3: We got to abolish the No Kings rallies. That has to happen. You can't have the No Kings rallies if we're
12: going to be king.
2: We have No Kings rally when all we have is a president.
3: Right. Like,
2: so then you just reverse
3: if we have a king.
2: Yeah, there you go.
3: It would be crazy. No presidents.
2: No presidents rally.
3: So yeah. You got to abolish that. That's the first thing.
2: Yes. Okay, there's your 5B.
3: That's my 5B.
2: Let's give your 5A.
3: So 5A. So this has to do with education.
2: Okay.
3: I would require that every female high school student will be required to take, before they can graduate, a cooking class before they can get their diploma.
2: Oh, my gosh.
12: Seems a bit sexist.
3: To make a requirement. Well, so, don't you think that would be a good asset to have? It's not going to be a requirement.
2: Okay.
3: They can take the class, but Brian's
2: out here thinking it's 1952.
3: All women should take a cooking class. I think all men should take, they should be required to take some type of
2: Woodworking
3: or like that. I mean, it'd been great for me. I would love it.
12: You know, that is why you don't buy your wife a watch, because there's a clock on the stove.
3: Exactly. That's a good point. It's lost right now in the world we live in. I love that. I may get a shirt made. That should be our first shirt for Beyond the Bench.
12: Yeah.
3: Let's do it.
2: Oh, boy. Oh, boy. Give me your number five. Moving on. I got to get like Josh Wright. I got to get quicker and turn the thing better before you guys just go way down the road. That's what I got to do.
12: 3-day weekends.
2: Woo.
12: It starts immediately the day that I'm named.
2: And, would it be Friday, Saturday, Sunday, or would it be Monday, Sunday, Saturday, Sunday, Monday?
12: Friday, Saturday, Sunday.
2: Okay.
12: And I know people would want the Monday because of NFL schedules and stuff like that, but the Friday is not guaranteed off. It's a what-if day. And what I mean by that is for work, school, anything. Like if you need that day, go on and go in. Or if you're way behind or something like that. For the kids that decide to act crazy in school, you're going.
2: Okay.
12: That day.
2: So it would be you're going to turn into France and have a 4-day week, a four-day work week
12: for everybody.
2: 12-hour shifts, 10-hour shifts, or 8-hour shifts?
12: No, we're keeping it on the 8-hour shift because, okay. If you can't get something done, a lot done, in 32 hours, you're not very good at what you do.
2: There you go. I like that.
3: I agree with that.
2: I can live with that.
12: Yeah. Full benefit package and stuff. And I know I'm leaning a little left there, but it's okay. I mean, there's some things.
3: Are you? You still got it. Never mind.
2: Number five.
12: Still got to work, right?
2: Number five for me. This is a sports one. Number five for me, the Monday after Super Bowl Sunday is a national holiday.
12: 100%.
2: And 100%. That way you can have your
4: whole big party. I can't believe Trump hasn't done that. He needs to get on that.
2: I'm really surprised he hadn't either.
3: I think out of all of ours, mine's the best.
2: All right. There you go. Really? You would.
3: Let's women taking a cooking class? Don't you think that'd be great? Does Natalie know how to cook?
4: I'm going
3: to,
4: no.
3: Okay. And I'm going to, if you took the cooking class.
4: And I'm going to dive into that. That is my number four.
2: No, we'll get to his number. Don't go ahead. We'll let you go back to back.
3: Just cut right in front of me.
4: Yeah, my bad.
2: Go to number four.
4: So guaranteed, this is for everyone, though. Life skills. Like, mandate your core classes for, like, financial literacy
2: and balancing a checkbook.
3: It's funny you say that.
4: Emotional intelligence, like everything. I'm talking mental, even like house maintenance. You know, everything.
3: No, cooking. It needs to be done. So it's funny you say that. About 4 days ago, I get a text from Alex, our Mr. Emery, our principal at Ohio County, to me and our other health teacher, and he said we're going to add an 8-week financial literacy.
2: That's awesome.
3: Section to your health classes.
2: I think that's awesome.
3: That's great. They need to know how to do this. They don't know how to write checks. And I know people don't use checks anymore, but they still don't need to know how to write checks.
2: No, or
3: they
2: how don't to balance
3: understand
2: a compound checkbook.
3: Interest. They don't understand any of that stuff. You know, interest rates, loans, you know, what's an ARM rate? Yes. And they need to know that stuff. So absolutely. I think it's great.
2: I'd have got more out of that in my PE class than I did square dancing.
3: Yeah, we don't teach square
2: dancing. There you go. So let's get to your number four.
3: Something break. Number four, this is obvious. Soccer would be illegal in the United States. Can't play it. If you want to play soccer, you
2: gotta
3: can go
2: overseas.
3: You can go across the border to Mexico.
2: Okay.
3: So it works both ways, the border. And so they would. You'd go to Mexico. You'd go over up to Canada. They got a lot of issues going on. That idiot prime minister up there. So you can go over to Canada and play soccer. You can go to Central South America. Just no soccer allowed. And we would take all the soccer balls. We'd burn them.
2: All right.
3: And soccer fields would be turned into
4: more football and more
3: football fields. Maybe more some basketball gyms. Maybe softball. I mean, we would use that.
4: A lot of acreage.
3: Yeah, a lot of data centers.
2: Wow, that's a top so, in Davis County. We're not going to touch that one. On that now, at all.
4: Let's do touch it for just a second.
2: Okay.
4: All right. Let's stop. And we've talked about this either on a 2-minute warning or something. Let's stop being extreme in life on everything, because there's nothing extreme that's completely right.
2: Correct.
4: You can't be extreme
3: 100%
4: in any one thing. And that's politically, even religiously.
2: Yes.
4: You have to, there's a line there that you mow over.
3: Extremism and religion. Yes. You want to go down that corner? I mean, yes, you know exactly. What I'm saying? Yeah.
2: Yes.
4: Let's chill out on these data centers for just a second. And for the people that are like, nope, I've already done my research on it. No, you haven't. You may have done what you thought was research on it, but the next time that you can't get your Waze app to work correctly, or you can't Google something, or something's not moving fast enough for you, think twice.
2: Yes.
4: Because if we don't think about some of those things, it takes more and more each and every day for data to be transferred. And the way AI is starting to move, it's not the worst of ideas. Does this have nooks and crannies and cracks that are awful? You bet. But what doesn't?
2: And I also think you have to look at it in the eyes of, you know, think about the Industrial Revolution and what it meant to making the United States a power, in Europe and some of those countries losing power because of the resources and the land and thing and the capitalism that you had here in America. You start letting these be built in all these other countries,
3: you can't
2: always be a superpower. Well, I mean, you can lose your superpower
4: at a local level. How much has Hornsboro been smoked by Bowling Green in the last 2 decades?
2: Oh, 100%.
4: In every single thing that goes on. I mean, E-Town now has become our rival.
2: Yes.
4: Not Bowling Green.
2: No.
4: It used to be Bowling Green.
2: By 2051, it'll have around 300,000 people in Bowling Green. Yeah. Yeah.
4: And E-Town, you know, they're really, I've done some research in E-Town.
3: I'm sure you have.
4: That's
3: obvious. That might be the obvious thing, most obvious thing you said all week.
4: A lot of people moving in.
2: There you go.
3: Yeah.
2: There you go.
3: What research have you been doing down there?
4: A lot of disgruntled people, I'm sure.
3: What research?
4: Why their population keeps on increasing and why ours isn't?
3: Yeah, you
2: got the battery centers up there around the
3: heart. Have you dabbled into, like, anything else in E-Town?
2: Maybe, like, cost of housing, where, like, maybe it's more expensive now in E-Town and you can find...
12: Travel.
2: Okay. Let's get to
12: enrollment.
2: Well, let's get to your number three.
12: Eliminate standardized testing.
3: Of course you would. Okay. We beat y'all in that.
12: All right. So we're going to have the same test for every kid in America.
3: Yeah.
12: How dumb is that? So every kid is the exact same and should know the exact same thing, no matter where they're from, where they grew up, what section of Earth they're from. Like, I don't even want my kids to know what California kids know.
3: I don't either.
12: Like that. Well, we're testing them the same.
3: So, I mean, I agree a little bit with that. I think standardized testing is overdone, but you got to have a way to measure.
12: I totally agree with that.
3: I think kids need to be well-rounded. Like, you would have probably done you some good to take a college class on Greek gods, and you didn't.
12: Maybe. I could have just went out and bought an eight ball from some drug dealer and envisioned it up just like you clowns do. Just go get hiring a kite and go eat Pop-Tarts, watch Pop-Tart darting. And
3: yeah.
12: Freaks.
2: Get to your
12: number three.
2: I have one for you. And Dragon I think breath. You had by this. I think making sure that we get life skills back into high
12: school. Absolutely,
2: back into schools. And I think that that's one thing that we've missed out on. We've lost our – I think the school system as a whole, I'll say this, as a whole, the public school system in our area – very, very good compared to nationwide. Yep. But I think
3: especially around Hartford and Beaver Dam.
2: I think all school systems have gotten away from teaching your reading, writing, arithmetic, and your history and life skills that will be used. And
12: I don't think that's a teacher's fault.
2: It's
12: the people that haven't been in the classroom for 20 years that are running things. It's just the same in everything. You know, we got people in athletics that haven't been on a court, that haven't played, and haven't been on a field making decisions for people that are on the field.
2: Mm-hmm.
12: It's like that in business. You know, you got people that haven't hit the streets and seen how hard it is to sell to people nowadays that are telling you how to do it that haven't done it in 20 years.
2: Let's get to your next one, Coach.
3: Not a whole lot. Pretty self-explanatory right here. No electric cars. it's just dumb. Let's just put it this way. So we will go on this whole thing that we're getting the electric cars.
12: Really kill the E-Town deal.
3: Well, we need electric cars to save our environment. But, you know, it uses more energy to make one of those batteries and to charge them up.
12: Well, how are they going to charge them up, though? They're going to still burn some coal to charge
3: them up. That's my point. To charge them up and use those batteries takes more energy. And we got the amount of oil that we just have in the United States, not including in the world, the flat world, that has plenty to, I mean, it's never going to be an issue. And the whole electric cars thing is just it's a ploy. It's totally, the whole premise of it is totally fake.
12: If you haven't seen Landman, there is a monologue.
2: Yes.
12: that Billy Ray
2: in season one.
12: Is that his name, Billy Ray Cyrus?
2: Yeah. No, it's Billy Bob Thornton.
3: Billy Ray Cyrus is Miley Cyrus.
2: He's a singer.
12: Everybody knew what I meant.
3: Yeah, he's saying it.
12: He tells the honest to God's truth about, you know, oil versus the wind and solar.
2: What they had to build to build those things.
3: Oh, the windmills. Yes. It's the dumbest thing.
12: The oil and gas that it took just to build
2: and to bring them in.
12: Yes.
3: Well, there's one party that keeps pushing the green initiative. That's all I gotta say.
2: I will make some people mad on this, and I love them. I love them.
3: You love electric cars?
2: No.
12: You love the people.
2: This group of people that, because they are the salt of the earth, and without them, we're lost. This will upset some people.
12: Okay.
2: I don't think teachers should have a teachers union. I think the teachers union do more harm than they do good. And not here, but in a lot of places, they protect too many bad teachers.
3: There's two types of teachers union. Are you talking about KEA?
12: Or the ones that protect?
3: NEA,
2: I think it's more of like.
3: Or the collective bargaining. I get what you're saying.
12: I do.
3: I do.
12: You're protecting bad teachers.
3: Yes,
12: is what you're getting.
3: But correct. You have to. In this world, you give a kid a bad grade and the parent causes enough stink and you don't have any protection, then it's easier for just the principal or superintendent just to get rid of the teacher.
2: Yeah. Oh, I agree with that too.
3: That's why you have to have it.
2: I know. I think there are some good things about it.
3: Yeah.
2: But I think it also protects a lot more bad than maybe it
3: does. Yeah, I'm not part of KEA
2: and I think the nationwide teachers union has done more to hurt education than
3: help. In certain states they have collective bargaining where they can negotiate their contracts, how much they make, but you know, we've been very fortunate in Ohio County. Our superintendent, Mr. Southard, has, and the school board has given us like in the last like 3 or 4 years, like a total of 18% raise. I mean, it's been great. Mm-hmm. And we got 3% raise this year as well. So
2: there you go.
3: We can't complain about that.
2: Let's get to your number two.
12: I think especially in college and in the NBA, you could maybe go once you get to state tournaments, national tournaments, the interviewing of officials or refs after a game.
2: 100%.
3: I love that.
12: They have to be accountable.
3: I love that.
2: I'm not saying that MLB refs and professional refs should have to answer questions.
12: The MLB umpires, the NBA refs for sure.
2: Yes.
3: Not high school, though.
12: Well, here's what I'm getting at. We're interviewed as coaches, and you and I have been in it a long time, but there's other coaches that haven't, and so you can say, well, I mean, these guys are just doing it for pennies on the dollar. Okay, that check that mark for head coaches in yep. high school basketball. You know, it's their second job. Well, it's my third. I don't know. Why are you officiating? Is the number one, and a lot of them want to stay a part of the game.
2: Mm-hmm.
12: It's the only reason I'm being a head coach.
2: Right.
12: I love I working with high school kids.
2: The relationships you build.
12: And I want to – this is my way of staying competitive. It's my only way of staying competitive. And I'm still interviewed and not maybe not questioned. And I'm not saying everything has to be like a got you moment for them. I think it could be, hey, how was the game flow today? How did this game compare to the last time that you officiated Breckenridge County? This and that, but definitely college and NBA. Those guys are not held accountable enough. They need to be put on.
3: I think our third region refs, I think, do a great job. I didn't say
12: if you interview, it doesn't mean a bad thing. I mean, I've been interviewed after plenty of wins, talking good. You could have a great game as a fisherman, be like, man, we smoked it today. You know, Matt only cussed us three times.
2: Do you think
12: As
2: coaches, do you think when the game is over, okay, so like you'll have a game. I'm always curious about this. You'll have a game and you're coaching at Brent County. Game gets over.
3: It's 100-10-90.
2: When you go home, you and your staff are texting about, hey, this was what we did well. This is what we did bad. This is where our program stands. Do you think officials text each other after games of a group that called and been like, hey, I thought this game – we were on target. We called a great game.
3: Absolutely.
2: I think this game, it was Steve and I do that with our broadcast. Yeah, we nailed that broadcast. We've done it with this show. Hey, this was a great Beyond the Bench.
12: Yeah.
2: Today wasn't our best effort.
3: They talk a lot in when they're changing and stuff and if they're riding together. We did it when I umpired high school. Yeah. We did it all the time. Yeah.
12: But they also don't work with the same crew like you do as a staff and we do as a unit. So you don't.
2: Football, I think, works as a crew.
12: They do.
2: Do you think they should have crews in basketball?
12: Absolutely.
2: You think so?
12: Absolutely. And just let them travel around.
3: It'd be hard. See, football, you can do it because it's just one game a week.
12: Yeah.
3: It'd be hard.
2: Yeah.
3: And I umpired a lot with certain guys. I umpired a lot with in softball and stuff because we lived in Owensboro and we were friends. So David Pentecost put us together a lot. That happens. So,
2: okay. But let's get to your number one thing.
3: No, I'm number two.
2: Number two. Your number two thing you would change.
3: So I'm going to say this, but then let me tell you the stipulations. There's stipulations.
2: Okay.
3: So,
2: all right.
3: I would.
2: That has me worried.
3: It does. Me too. It should. I would not allow the wearing of N95 masks. Okay. unless there's three reasons where you could put on a mask. Okay? If you had a medical condition.
2: Okay.
12: Number one.
3: Okay. Number two is if you're painting or staining something or you are working with harsh chemicals, and in all of these, I need an

0: Right.
1: You know, it's just gonna
2: just double stupidity.
0: How's that stupidity?
2: No. Well,
1: I'm not saying it. I'm
2: saying wearing a mask and dressing up for Halloween.
1: Yeah, that's but I'm not saying I'm not saying it's stupidity. I'm just saying that
2: there's reasons you can wear a mask.
1: Okay. I just think people that want to wear a mask should be able to. I shouldn't be forced to wear one. That's kind of how I stand.
2: Mm-hmm. 2-0. Top of the second.
1: Kentucky?
2: Yes.
1: Okay, there you go.
2: Line drive to center field scores 2.
1: All right, and I think we're on your number one, Coach.
2: We're on my number one.
1: Give me the number one rule you would make if I made you king for a day on any subject you wanted. What's the rule?
2: Any travel ball, any type, whether it be baseball, softball, basketball, soccer, anything, and that you go into as a parent, a fan, whatever it may be, and you pay the ungodly money grab admission to get in the first place. Sometimes you pay a weekend rate. Sometimes you pay a daily. Sometimes you pay parking, which is even crazier. If you go in there and they are making the parents that have already paid keep a scorebook and or the scoreboard, the person that is running said tournament must choose between one of two things. He or she must go to jail for 9 years.
0: I like it.
1: All right. All right.
2: 9 years. And then even then, they have to come back and promise never to be a part of travel basketball or anything like that again.
0: I like that.
2: Or be on the front lines of whatever type of war that we're in. And at the very front, like without any
1: You're
2: ammunition.
1: Kicking doors in.
0: So you would send them to Tehran.
2: With a flag. Yes. And just with a flag, not with guns.
1: So they're the flag grenades. Holder.
2: Yes.
1: Okay.
2: Or a drummer.
0: Drummer, like back in the Civil War days. Right. I love that.
1: See, my thing would be, if you made me, I would ban all travel ball and everything goes back to localized leagues.
2: That'd be tough to do. You'd get overthrown as a king, I believe. But
1: I don't know. I mean, to me,
0: it's gotten more money grab rallies. So I don't know if you'd get overthrown.
1: I think it's become more of a money grab for people.
2: It's awful.
1: Yeah, for a lot of different people. But and I think in the long run, it's hurt the development of players. I may have like one that's like the elite. Mm. But let's be honest, there are teams out there that are great organizations who the elite of the elite of that or like their gold standard team, those guys aren't paying because they're coming all over and they're doing it on the backs of other parents. And because their parents have unrealistic expectations of what they're expecting their child to be in college and pros. That,
0: yeah.
1: And
0: just
1: and
0: have an OAU where you have one state tournament. It's not that hard.
1: There you go.
0: Yeah.
1: You're number one?
0: Number one. Ready for this?
1: This one has me really worried, but go ahead.
0: So I've talked a lot about this organization on the show before, but the very first thing I would do, second thing I would do besides abolish No Kings rallies, would be to abolish NASA. There would be no more NASA. And I would release all the fake documentation of the moon landing and all that stuff, and there would be no more NASA. There would be no more rockets. There would be no more the fake moonwalking, the International Space Station. There would be none of that. None of that.
1: Okay.
2: So, you think the International Space Station is fake, too?
0: Yes.
2: That's bold, man.
1: My number one, and this is for and not to get really political here, because it's not.
0: Go for it.
1: Hold on, because it's not really political.
2: We're political about here.
1: It's not really political, but
0: are we?
1: I would say the rule I would make is before you pull the lever for a Democratic Socialist Party, you should be forced to go live in a socialist or communist country.
0: Absolutely.
1: So that would be my rule because
0: never works.
1: True, and even the ones that they say it works when they talk about Norway and Sweden, they'll come over and tell you we're not a socialist country. We got a lot of capitalism.
0: A ton.
1: And I'll say this is I think we've gotten so we have our faults 100%, and can it be better 100%? Not saying that. But we still live in the greatest country in the world, and we live in the one country in the world where you can take somebody who grows up in abject poverty and can make it in this world.
0: Absolutely.
1: And I think we what we consider poverty in the United States is nowhere near level.
2: It's the
1: poverty.
2: Greatest day of about 80% of the rest of the world's lives.
1: 85%, if not more.
0: Look at you, so been just, coming in strong.
1: I just think before you have to pull that lever, you should have to spend 30 days in a real true socialist
3: country. He resigned his contract with those meetings. He knows he's cool.
0: He's safe. Have we signed? Are we good?
2: No.
0: We're never safe.
1: Listen.
2: We're never safe. We're week to week.
1: You guys are day to day. Like, if there's ever been a day-to-day player in MLB, you guys

0: Yes. 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I can promise you that. We'll be right back to close this nonsense down. It's Beyond the Bench, brought to you by the Green River Area Federal Credit Union.
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0: 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Vic Evans with the two stars of the show. We got Brad Payne, Matt Briggins, and guys, you know, it's not official yet, but let's just say that you guys may get your first. I'm really working hard to you guys getting your very first intro of doing your show from a college football game, like moving nice. You guys up in the world.
17: It'd be nice. It'd be nice.
18: I think it's going to be a lot of fun.
0: I think it'll be fun. I think it's going to work out. I'm pretty sure we're going to get some help, and it's going to work out. And I already laid the thing. I was like, I talked to Chase McKay.
17: You just said live at 5, right?
0: What's that?
17: You told everybody live at 5.
0: I didn't tell them what it was.
17: You're right. Okay.
0: Yeah, I just said that, you know, maybe doing some stuff down at Nissan Stadium for a certain game that's going to happen before Labor Day.
18: I don't get too excited, I'm jacked about that, though.
0: Yeah, and then I also talked to Chase. And I was like, hey, I've already talked to the guys from Beyond the Bench. They're going to make sure they're around, hopefully, for 5 more years so you guys can be on media roll at the Super Bowl.
18: Yep. Think we can last 5 years?
17: I don't know that'll be alive if we don't start closing out. There's no way I'll last this year.
0: Well, I mean, you better win some games. I mean, you know.
17: Yeah.